guitarist Pat Martino from his album Remember, a tribute to Wes Montgomery with Grooveyard, opening this jazz hour. Hi, I'm your host, John Hill.

set of ballads, concluding here with violinist Sarah Caswell from her album The Way to You, an Antonio Carlos Jobim tune called O Que Tinha de Ser, or What Had to Be. Sarah Caswell with Jesse Lewis on guitar and bassist Ike Sturm, preceded by the band Artemis with the song Petrichor. Petrichor, defined as the smell of rain after a relatively long period of drought. That was composed by the saxophonist with Artemis, Nicole Glover, with pianist Rini Rosnes, trumpeter Ingrid Jensen, bassist Noriko Ueda, and drummer Allison Miller. Artemis, from their album Arboresque. And it was Jobim's Useless Landscape opening the set, performed by vocalist Betty Carter. Betty from her album I'm Yours, You're Mine, with bassist Curtis Lundy, the drummer Gregory Hutchinson, pianist Xavier Davis, the saxophonist Mark Shim, trombonist Andre Hayward, and bassist Matt Hughes. The magnificent Betty Carter opening that set. We're listening to jazz. I'm John Hill. Guitarist John McLaughlin from Time Remembered, Prologue.

Music from the Motor City Jazz Octet, led by drummer Joe Sirian, with the Lennon and McCartney composition Here, There, and Everywhere, featuring an arrangement by the pianist here, Adam Birnbaum, with Paul Bollenbach on guitar. We heard Tim Rees take the saxophone solo. The other saxophonist on the date, Carl Miragi, with Lauren Cohen on bass, trumpeter Nick Marcioni, and trombonist Doug Beavers. Joe Sirian's Motor City Jazz Octet, the album titled Secret Message, preceded by Tony Bennett. Tony Bennett from an anthology called 40 Years, The Artistry of Tony Bennett, a collection that charts his career from the early 50s on through the 80s, released in 1991. So it only covers the first 40 years of Tony's career. We heard This Is All I Ask, and we opened the set with the same tune performed by pianist Bill Evans, one of Tony Bennett's favorite collaborators, and the producer on this date, Bill Evans' longtime producer, Helen Keane, notes the song undeniably belongs to Tony Bennett. This is All I Ask from Bill Evans' album Affinity, with special guest harmonica player Toots Thielemans. Mark Johnson was the bassist, Elliot Zygmunt the drummer, and saxophonist Larry Schneider laid out on that track. Pianist Bill Evans from Affinity. We're listening to jazz

0: That's guitarist Oz Noy from an album called Fun One, Thelonious Monk's Ruby, My Dear, with pianist Dave Kakoski, bassist James Genus, and drummer Clarence Penn, opening the set with saxophonist Dave Ellis, his album Raven, the tune McCoy Tyner's Contemplation, with pianist Spencer Allen, bassist Jeff Chambers, and drummer Mike Clark. I'm John Hill. Thanks for joining me for Jazz This Hour. 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

That's pianist and vocalist Eliani Elias from her album A Long Story, Life Goes On, with John Harrington on guitar, bassist Anthony Jackson, drummer Peter Erskine, and percussionist Mino Sinelu. It opens this hour of Jazz Force. Hi, I'm John Hill. Glad to have you along. I'll be your host.

Bright Mississippi, a Thelonious Monk tune, done for us by pianist Danilo Perez from the album Panamonk, with drummer Terry Lynn Carrington. Avashai Cohen was the bassist, and Jeff Tane Watts, the drummer. Danilo Perez, preceded by Elaine Dame from her album called Reminiscing, Tell Me Something Good. Victor Garcia featured there on trumpet. Tom Vitzis was the pianist. And we opened that set with drummer Carl Allen from the album Tippin, the song Inchworm, with bassist Christian McBride and saxophonist Chris Potter. We're listening to jazz. I'm John Hill. Gerald Clayton from Bells on Sand.

It's a tune called Friends, featuring saxophonist Rob Dixon, the trumpeter Jeff Conrad, and pianist and band leader Steve Ali. Naptown Sound is the name of the album for the Steve Ali Big Band. That was preceded by vocalist Andy Bay, who I first encountered as a vocalist with Horace Silver's band. From the album All by Horace Silver, Andy Bay, who passed away recently. From his album titled Tuesdays in Chinatown, we heard the Milton Nascimento tune Saídas y Banderas, Exits and Flags in English. Actually makes more sense in Portuguese. Andy Bay at the piano, along with guitarist Paul Myers, percussionist Mino Sinelu, and a horn arrangement by Jerry Allen. We opened the set with Herbie Hancock from his third album as a leader called Inventions and Dimensions. Herbie Hancock with the tune Succotash. Paul Chambers was the bassist, the drummer Willie Bobo, and on percussion, Osvaldo Chihuahua Martinez. We're listening to jazz.

Closing the hour with trumpeter Jeremy Pelt from his album Woven. Two tracks kind of woven together. This is Afrofuturism. And we opened with Rhapsody. Jeremy, along with Jalen Baker on vibes, guitarist Misha Mindelenko, Leighton Harrell was bassist, drummer Jared Spears, Marie Anhedonia on synthesizer, and Mar Villaseca vocally. I'm John Hill. I'm glad you could join me this hour. I'll see you later.

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1: For generations, jazz has tried to unravel the mystery of Charles Buddy Bolden, whose bold, fiery horn lines helped change the course of music history. By the turn of the century, Bolden was celebrated as the king of New Orleans music. Drawing on the city's rich mix of sounds, he reshaped them on the cornet, playing by ear and improvising with unmistakable style. His improvisational fire just set him apart. Sadly, Bolden's reign was short-lived. At just 30 years old, he was committed to an institution. But it was during that time, the music he helped create found its name, jazz, and quickly spread across America and around the world. 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

0: Bruce Johnson.
1: Maynard Ferguson, bringing back memories of my youth. And that is from what was a double album back in the early 1970s called M.F. Horn 4 and 5. Maynard Ferguson and the big band live at Jimmy's in New York with Stay Loose with Bruce. Soloing on baritone sax, Bruce Johnston, and on bass, Rick Petrone. Hi there, you're listening to Jazz with Dave Schwann. Mighty fine to have you with us. Please stay with us for a lot of great music. Welcome aboard, and thank you for your support of the great American music we call jazz. Tom Keenly's side is up next on flute. Featuring his quartet, Miles Black is at the piano, Miles Hill on bass, and Bernie Arai on drums. From their recording Fortune Teller, here is a tune called Pratfall.

Tom Keenly's side and his quartet. Tom on flute, Miles Black piano, Miles Hill on bass, Bernie Arai on drums. The tune is called Pratfall, and it's from their recording, Fortune Teller. One good flautist deserves another. Here is Andrea Brockfeld on flute from her recording, Brazilian Whispers and Amparo.

The music of Antonio Carlos Jobim featured throughout this CD, Brazilian Whispers from Andrea Brockfeld. Andrea on flute with Bill O'Connell at the piano, Harvey S. on bass, Jason Tiemann on drums, the guitarist Ronnie Ben-Hur, and additional percussion from Jimbo Corniel. You're listening to Jazz with Dave Schwann and Eric Reed up next. From his recording, For Such a Time as This, Eric's musical response to the times in which we live with all its complexities. Eric at the piano here, and a tune that was written in tribute to trumpeter Wallace Roney, who we lost sadly to the COVID-19 pandemic. It is called Waltz for Wallace Roney.

music written in honor of trumpeter Wallace Roney, A Waltz for Wallace Roney by Eric Reed. That's from Eric's recording For Such a Time as This. Eric at the piano, Chris Lewis on soprano sax, Alex Bonham on bass, and Kevin Kenner on drums. We have a lot more jazz to come. We hope you can stay with us for it. Thank you for listening. I'm Dave Schwann.

Gershwin Songbook. The VJE up next, as in the Verve Jazz Ensemble. This is from their recording called Very Live, Tin Tin Deo.

The Verve Jazz Ensemble, in this case a trio version of the Verve Jazz Ensemble, doing Tintin Deo, a tune made famous, of course, by the great Dizzy Gillespie. The Verve Jazz Ensemble here featuring Steve Einarsson on piano, on bass Chris DeAngelis, and on drums Josh Feldstein, recorded in Hadley, Massachusetts, a live performance in Hadley, and now out on the CD called Very Live. You're listening to Jazz with Dave Schwann. We thank you very much for joining us. The Gene Harris Quartet, in this instance consisting of Ron Eschete on guitar, Ray Brown the bassist, Jeff Hamilton on drums, from their recording Listen Here, and a beautiful rendition of a beautiful piece of music by Thad Jones. To you.

to you. A beautiful piece by Thad Jones and Bud Johnson, played beautifully by the Gene Harris Quartet from their CD Listen Here. Gene at the piano, Ron Eschete guitar, that was Ray Brown on bass and Jeff Hamilton on drums. Of course, Thad Jones co-led a remarkable big band with drummer Mel Lewis in the 1960s and 70s. One of the founding members in the reed section, the sax section, was Jerome Richardson. Well, here is Jerome Richardson and a quartet recorded in October of 1959. The name of the album on Prestige, Roman with Richardson. Jerome playing a number of different instruments here. Richard Wyans on piano, George Tucker bass, Charlie Persip on drums, for a tune made famous by Ahmad Jamal, Poinciana.

multi-instrumentalist and master Jerome Richardson, in this case playing flute, on Poinciana. It's from his 1959 recording, Roman with Richardson. And along with Jerome, Richard Wyans on piano, George Tucker on bass, Charlie Persip, drums and percussion. You're listening to Jazz with Dave Schwann. Our thanks once again for not only joining us, but supporting this great American music. Here is something else from 1959, May of that year. Get ready for this. Oscar Peterson with Sonny Stitt. Here is Charlie Parker's Scrapple from The Apple.

0: Sonny Stitt with the Oscar Peterson Trio. Charlie Parker's tune, Scrapple from the Apple. Sonny on alto sax, of course, Oscar Peterson on piano. Ray Brown bass, Ed Thigpen on drums from the 1959 album. Sonny Stitt sits in with the Oscar Peterson Trio. Yes, he does indeed. Well worth having in your collection.
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2: For generations, jazz has tried to unravel the mystery of Charles Buddy Bolden, whose bold, fiery horn lines helped change the course of music history. By the turn of the century, Bolden was celebrated as the king of New Orleans music. Drawing on the city's rich mix of sounds, he reshaped them on the cornet, playing by ear and improvising with unmistakable style. His improvisational fire just set him apart. Sadly, Bolden's reign was short-lived. At just 30 years old, he was committed to an institution. But it was during that time, the music he helped create found its name, jazz, and quickly spread across America and around the world. 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

Ted Dameron's Super Jet. It's from a CD by the Joe Mondarelli Quintet called If You Could See Me Now, dedicated to the music of Ted Dameron. Joe on trumpet, Ralph Moore on tenor, Anthony Wonsey on piano, Desron Douglas bass, and George Flutus on drums. That gets us started in the right direction. Well, jazz always gets us started in the right direction. You're listening to Jazz. Thank you so much. I'm Dave Schwann. How you doing? Hope things are going well for you and yours. Our thanks once again for joining us. Ian Hendrickson-Smith up next on alto sax. He is joined by Corey Weeds on tenor sax. Rick Germanson is here on piano. John Weber on bass and Joe Farnsworth on drums. From the recording called The Lowdown, and here is Ian's tune that he calls 10:30.

A tune called 1030 from Ian Hendrickson Smith. That was Ian on alto, Corey Weeds on tenor, Rick Germanton the pianist, John Weber bass, and Joe Farnsworth on drums. It's from Ian's recording called The Lowdown, and Ian explains that the title, 1030, refers to a time in which he remembers being in college and being crazy about keeping the party rolling. This is what he says here in the booklet notes. He would take all the batteries out of the wall clocks and watches, thus freezing the time at 10:30, just to keep the party rolling and everybody hanging out until the wee small hours, he said. Thus the title, 10:30. You're listening to Jazz with Dave Schwann. Our thanks again for joining us. Taking things down now a little bit, this was a great recording from the late, great Roy Hargrove, joining with Ralph Moore on tenor. The recording called Furthermore, and here is Roy's tune, Into Dawn.

Music by the late, great Roy Hargrove, Into Dawn. Roy on trumpet, joining forces with Ralph Moore on tenor. Benny Green, the pianist, with Peter Washington, bass, and Victor Lewis on drums. That is from Ralph's recording called Furthermore. You're listening to Jazz with Dave Schwann, and here is trumpeter James Suggs.

That is trumpeter James Suggs from his recording, You're Gonna Hear From Me. Glad we did hear from you, James. A beautiful rendition of Laura. Lafayette Harris on piano. Peter Washington here on bass. We heard Peter with Ralph Moore and Roy Hargrove just before this cut. And Lewis Nash, the drummer here. The producer of this recording, by the way, Houston Person, who also plays a few things on tenor sax on this recording from James. You're going to hear from me. You're listening to Jazz with Dave Schwann, and we have a lot more to come. Please stay with us. Woody Shaw is coming up in just a couple moments, but first, here is Oscar Brown Jr.

0: Oscar Brown Jr. with Straighten Up and Fly Right. That's a bonus cut on the CD reissue of his album from the 1960s called Sin and Soul and Then Some. And up next, Woody Shaw in concert in Bremen, Germany in 1983. This quartet features Woody on trumpet, Mulgrew Miller is the pianist, Stafford James on bass, and Tony Riedis on drums. We will let Woody Shaw introduce the tune.
1: Right now we're going to play one of my originals. This is called The Organ Grinder.

0: Thank you.
1: Woody Shaw, live in Bremen, Germany in 1983 with his tune called The Organ Grinder. With Woody on trumpet, Mulgrew Miller at the piano, Stafford James on bass, and Tony Redis on drums. The recording, as we say, done in Bremen in 1983, not released, however, until around 2018. You're listening to Jazz with Dave Schwann. Mulgrew Miller here leading his own trio from a great recording called Live at Yoshi's, Volume 1 of a two-volume series on the Max Jazz label. Mulgrew at the piano with Derek Hodge on bass and Kareem Riggins on drums. Horace Silver's tune, Peace.

Pianist Mulgrew Miller with Horace Silver's Peace. Derek Hodge on bass, Kareem Riggins on drums. The trio live at Yoshi's, Volume 1. That's the name of the CD. Here is Ahmad Jamal live at Joe Siegel's Jazz Showcase in Chicago.

0: The great Ahmad Jamal live at Joe Siegel's Jazz Showcase in Chicago, and Lullaby of Birdland with a little manteca and other things thrown in for good measure. John Hurd on bass, Yoron Israel drums, Ahmad Jamal at the piano from Chicago Revisited.
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2: In 1969, Estonian-born composer Ervo Pärt, in a musical crisis, withdrew from public life. He abandoned 20th century techniques and looked to Gregorian chant in search of his musical voice. Emerging after 8 long years, he developed the concept of tintinnabuli, Latin for little bell, and presented Fur Elina, his first composition in that style, an expression of consolation to a mother behind the Soviet Iron Curtain, separated from her daughter. During those years of Pärt's seclusion, an 18-year-old guitar prodigy from Kansas City, Pat Metheny, burst onto the international jazz scene. Since then, Metheny has built a reputation as an innovative jazz master, winning 20 Grammy Awards in 12 different categories. Throughout his career, Metheny has championed new sonorities and technology for his instrument, including the Picasso guitar, a 42-string guitar with four necks built by Canadian luthier Linda Manzer. In 2021, Metheny made his debut as a classical composer with the album Road to the Sun, an homage to the breathtaking expanse of Glacier National Park. But the most breathtaking expanse may be its final track, in which Metheny performs Fur Elina by Ervo Pärt on the Picasso guitar, uniting the voices of three musical visionaries. As Metheny says, music is infinite and open. Like Pat Metheny and Ervo Pärt, WRCJ connects you to the breathtaking expanse of all music, from classical to jazz. I'm Krista Griggs, thanking you for your support.
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from guitarist Dave Stryker, The Chaser. That's also the name of the CD from which it was taken, title cut. Dave on guitar, Jared Gold on organ, Tony Redis on drums. Hello, how you doing? Welcome on in. You're listening to Jazz with Dave Schwann, for which we thank you very much. Here is a trio led by drummer Jason Tiemann. Ed Cherry is on guitar here, and Kyle Kohler on the Hammond B3 from their recording T-Man. And the opening cut called The Elements.

There's drummer Jason Teeman with his tune The Elements from his recording T-Man with Ed Cherry on guitar and Kyle Kohler on the Hammond B3. Great playing throughout this recording from Ed Cherry guitar, Kyle on the Hammond B3, and of course Jason on drums. Kyle, a great Hammond B3 player, as is Pat Bianchi on this next recording with Tim Warfield. This is something from Tim's recording called Jazzland. And Tim is joined by his friend Terrell Stafford on trumpet. Pat on the Hammond B3, Byron Landham is the drummer here with Daniel Sedonik on percussion for a tune by Anthony Wansey, Lenny's Lens.

Anthony Wunsey's tune, Lenny's Lens, which opens up Jazzland. That's the name of the CD from Tim Warfield. And we heard Tim on tenor with Terrell Stafford trumpet, Pat Bianchi on the Hammond B3, and Byron Landham on drums. Daniel Sedonik joins that group on a number of cuts with additional percussion on the album Jazzland. And you're listening to Jazz with Dave Schwann, from a quartet to a duo. Here's P.J. Perry on the alto sax with Bill Mays on piano with Michel Legrand's This Quiet Room.

Two wonderful players working so very well together there. P.J. Perry on alto sax, Bill Mays at the piano for Michel Legrand's This Quiet Room. And that is the name of the CD. Duet playing throughout this wonderful recording from P.J. and Bill. And coming up, a thank you to the late great pianist Harold Mayburn. Stay tuned. 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

Stan Getz and Chet Baker with Line for Lions. Up next, the late, great Harold Mayburn in perhaps his last recording. Made July 2nd of 2019. Harold died on September 17th of that year. This is with a trio featuring bassist Leon Lee Dorsey and drummer Mike Clark, Harold Mayburn at the piano. Leon has called this CD, Thank You, Mr. Mayburn, and thank you indeed for all of your great, wonderfully soulful and swinging playing throughout the years, a 60-year career, if I'm not mistaken. Here is Harold Mayburn at the piano, Leon Lee Dorsey bass, Mike Clark on drums from Thank You, Mr. Mayburn, and Softly as a Morning Sunrise.

Softly as a Morning Sunrise. That is from the recording Thank You, Mr. Mayburn, from Leon Lee Dorsey. Harold Mayburn, the guest pianist in this recording. Leon Lee at the bass, Mike Clark on drums. The recording made around 2 months prior to Harold Mayburn's passing. An appropriate title for this recording. Thank you, Mr. Mayburn. Thank you indeed. You're listening to Jazz with Dave Schwann and Bill Evans.

from the album I Will Say Goodbye. Bill Evans with Herbie Hancock's Dolphin Dance, along with Bill on piano. This trio features Eddie Gomez on bass and Elliot Zygmunt on drums. Here is pianist Rick Germanson and his trio with Gerald Cannon on bass and Willie Jones III on drums, doing a piece of music by Bill Evans, Very Early.

pianist Rick Germanson and the music of Bill Evans, Very Early. That's from Rick's recording Turquoise Twice, and joining Rick, Gerald Cannon on bass, Willie Jones III on drums. Here's pianist George Kahn

0: Music from West Side Story, I Feel Pretty. That version opening up the CD Dreamcatcher from George Kahn and his quartet. George is at the piano, Pat Kelly on guitar, Alex Acuna with drums and percussion, and David Hughes on bass.
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2: Perry Bradford was born in 1893. He grew up in Atlanta, where by age 12 he was playing piano and winning cakewalk contests in the Red Light District. He left home with a traveling minstrel show in 1907, and in 1917 he settled in New York, determined to make a living as a songwriter and publisher. Bradford's seen the huge crowds for blues singers like Ma Rainey and Bessie Smith on the Southern Black Vaudeville circuit, and he was certain there was a huge market for their records. But the companies were reticent. Wilbur Sputman and W.C. Handy had broken the color barrier with their black orchestras, but both were turned down when they asked to add vocalists. In February of 1920, Bradford met with OK Records. Its founder was German immigrant Otto K. Heinemann. OK was a play on his initials. OK catered to niche markets and immigrant communities, which helped Bradford's pitch. OK recorded two of Bradford's songs with Mamie Smith, a cabaret singer Bradford was managing. She was backed by OK's White Studio Orchestra. On a Friday, 6 months later, Bradford finally asked OK's Fred Hagar how the record was doing. He replied, "Well enough that we want Mamie back in the studio on Monday." Bradford upped the ante by suggesting she record with a black band. "What band?" Hagar asked. Bradford didn't have a band, so on the spot he made up the name Jazz Hounds. Bradford cobbled together the band Friday night, rehearsed them Saturday, rehearsed Mamie on Sunday, and they all showed up either drunk or hungover on Monday morning. The songs to be recorded were It's Right Here for You and Harlem Blues. OK suggested that the title Harlem Blues might limit its marketability, so Bradford said to call it Crazy Blues. Crazy Blues not only broke the color barrier, it blew the doors off record shops and sent the record companies scrambling to find their own blues singers. It paved the way for Ma and Bessie and all who followed, from Alberta Hunter to Billie Holiday, Dinah Washington, and Ella Fitzgerald. I'm John Penny with American Musical Notes.
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Randy Napoleon from his homage to Wes Montgomery, Grant Green, and Kenny Burrell, Rust Belt Roots. We heard his composition entitled Westlake, supported by Rick Rowe piano, Paul Keller bass, Sean Dobbins on drums. Thank you for joining me during this hour. Great things in store just for you, so stay with me. You're with D. Alexander. This is Jazz.

two musicians, two educators, two composers, two wonderful people, Zahili Zamora from her recording Overcoming with her composition Despair, along with Sean Jones on flugelhorn. And right before that, we heard from two phenomenal ladies, Abby Lincoln from her recording Holy Earth and It's Supposed to Be Love, with Maggie Brown also accompanying her on vocals. Let's continue with Bobby Hutcherson, title track from his recording, Montara.

Music from Baltimore Jazz Collective. From their self-titled recording, we heard a Sean Jones composition entitled Fleeting Stillness. And they are Sean Jones on trumpet, Todd Marcus bass clarinet, Alex Brown piano, Chris Fun bass, Quincy Phillips on drums. You heard it right here with me, D. Alexander. This is Jazz.

0: What a performance. That's Miss Jean Karn, guest starring on Norman Conner's recording Saturday Night Special with Skin Diver, Michael Henderson on bass, Herbie Hancock piano, and Norman Conner's on drums. Right before that, we heard from bass man Corcoran Holt from Freedom of Art. We heard the composition Ray Ray featuring Lewis Nash on drums. Let's continue with Jimmy Scott from the recording Moon Glow, If I Should Lose You.
1: If

0: Nabate Isles from Eclectic Excursions with Sultriness. And before that, we heard from Mass Swift, Tomika Reed, Sylvia Boyanese from their recording Here and Now with Malatalian Lullaby. You're with D. Alexander. This is Jazz.
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Grant Stewart from his recording, Next Spring. We heard the composition May in June. He's supported by Tartle Hammer Piano, Paul Sakivi Bass, Phil Stewart on drums. With May in June. Right before that, we heard from Billy Childs from his recording, Triumvirate, with his really nice rendition of Lazy Afternoon. Let's continue with Alvin Queen, the Jazz Cup Cafe Blues, with Jesse Davis, Desron Douglas, Danny Grisette, with Detour Ahead.

Thank you for joining me during this hour. You're with D. Alexander, and this is Jazz.

out of Denmark. I just love her voice. Senna Igg. And supported by Thomas Fonensbach on bass from their recording, Staying in Touch. Wonderful arrangement of Thelonious Monk's Round Midnight. And before that, we heard from John Coltrane, live at the Village Vanguard, The Master Takes. Of course, he's on tenor with bass clarinetist, beautifully played by Eric Dolphy, McCoy Tyner, piano, Reggie Workman, bass, Elvin Jones on drums. Here's Don Aliquo from his recording Growth. He's on tenor. And let's take a listen to his composition, Lower Broadway Rundown.

0: Donaliquo tenor, Rod Magaha trumpet, Jonathan Wires bass, Marcus Finney on drums. Thank you so much for joining me during this hour. I really appreciate you hanging out with me, and I hope you've enjoyed the music as well. Until we are together again, I hope you would please take good care of yourself, because we need you. Live every minute, put yourself in it, because this is your life. You with D. Alexander, this is Jazz.
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2: The year 1791 found Wolfgang Amadeus Mozart in a compositional fervor, as if he knew his life would soon end. His creativity gave birth to two operas, a piano concerto, the motet Ave Verum Corpus, and his Requiem in D minor. But his final work, written just weeks before his death, was the clarinet concerto in A major, the high watermark of Mozart's considerable talents, and a tribute to his friendship with the clarinetist Anton Stadler. Stadler's artistry was renowned, and Mozart sang his praises. Never should I have thought that a clarinet could be capable of imitating the human voice as it was imitated by you, he wrote to Stadler. Indeed, your instrument has so soft and lovely a tone that no one can resist it. The joy and merriment of these two friends can be heard throughout this delightful work. But all was not a bed of roses between Stadler and Mozart. Mozart was generous to a fault with his friend, and Stadler knew how to take advantage of him. Stadler commissioned the concerto, then never paid for the commission. He convinced Mozart, who had debts of his own, to pay for his four-year concert tour with the concerto. Then, on tour, Stadler either lost or pawned the original score to pay for his many gambling debts. The score has never been found. Mozart died at 35, just weeks after the premiere, and never heard the concerto performed. Regardless, the clarinet concerto is a masterpiece of musical brilliance. In the words of retired Detroit Symphony clarinetist Douglas Cornelson, in the two centuries since it was written, the beauty and quality of this music is unsurpassed by any other clarinet concerto. That is the pure genius of Mozart. 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

Miss Samara Joy from Linger a While, her wonderful rendition of Thelonious Monk's Round Midnight. Thank you for joining me. You're with Dee Alexander. I hope that you are well. I appreciate you tuning in, hanging out with me during this hour of phenomenal music. Classics coming up as well as new music, like we just heard from the great Samara Joy. So stay with me. This is Jazz.

The dynamic duo of Eric Hochberg on bass, Steve Million piano, from their recording Passion Flower, beautiful rendition of For All We Know. Right before that, we heard from Scott Hesse and his trio from his recording Intention. We heard the composition Rejoicing. He's supported by Clark Summers on bass, Dana Hall on drums. Recorded live by Ken Christensen at Pro Musica in Chicago. Let's continue with Fertile Ground from their recording, Seasons Change.

Randy Weston on piano, along with Ron Carter bass, Roy Haynes on drums. From the Mosaic Box Collection, we heard Earth Birth. Right here with me, D. Alexander, and this is Jazz.

one of the kindest gentlemen that I've ever met, Dr. Lonnie Smith, from his recording Evolution. We heard his composition, For Heaven's Sake, and he's supported by Joe Dyson Jr. on drums, Joe Lovano, soprano sax, John Ellis, clarinet, Jonathan Blake, drums, and Jonathan Kreisberg on guitar. Right before that, we heard from another gentleman, Mr. Buster Williams and his Something More Sextet. He's on bass along with Bruce Williams, saxophone, Stefan Harris, vibes, George Colligan, piano, Lenny White on drums, and the beautiful voice of Gene Baylor on Estate. Here's Nat King Cole, Sweet Lorraine.

0: From the recording Free Fall, Kenny Barron on piano and Regina Carter on violin, we heard Kenny Barron's composition, What If? Thank you so much for joining me during this hour of music. I certainly appreciate you tuning in. We would love to hear from you, and you may do so by emailing us at jazznetwork@wfmt.com. Love to hear your questions or comments. Until we are together again, please take good care of yourself. You're with Dee Alexander, and this is Jazz.
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2: 2020 marks the centenary of Dave Brubeck, whose 1959 album Time Out went platinum, with hits like Take Five and Blue Rondo a la Turk. Interestingly, Time Out was inspired by advice given to Brubeck years earlier by none other than the great French composer Darius Milhaud. The road to musical success was not an easy one for Dave Brubeck. Born with a severely crossed eye, he wore glasses even as an infant. The condition eventually corrected itself, but not before Brubeck developed a learning disability. He simply, even as an adult, could not read music. He compensated by excelling in jazz improvisation. Eventually, at Mills College, Brubeck found Milhaud, who was untroubled by Brubeck's reading disability. Though Milhaud was strict with Brubeck about the rules of counterpoint, he encouraged lenience regarding jazz and composition. He advised Brubeck, dare, why not? And to keep his ears as well as eyes open while touring the world, to be cognizant of the sounds, rhythms, and melodies that envelop us night and day. Brubeck followed that sage advice. While on a 1958 State Department tour of Eurasia, he discovered the irregularly metered music of other cultures, and that was the creative inspiration for Time Out. Ironically, at the time, recording an album filled with unusual meters was thought to be financially risky. Audiences were used to dancing in 4-4 time, but 5-4, 7-4, or 9-8? The risk paid off handsomely. Years later, Brubeck claimed that Detroiters were the best when it came to dancing in unusual meters. Detroit was a great place to play in the dance hall, he said. Boy, they could dance in 5-4 time to Take Five. They could dance to anything we'd play. At WRCJ, we pride ourselves on presenting masterworks, whether they're classical or jazz. I'm Krista Grix, thanking you for your support.
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0: Pianist Chick Corea from the Three Quartets disc. That was Folk Song with Eddie Gomez on bass. Steve Gadd was the drummer. Saxophonist Michael Brecker. Opening this jazz hour, I'm your host, John Hill.
1: Two of my mentor, teacher, musicians, composers were Bud Powell and Thelonious Monk. Now they were active and making great music in the 40s and the 50s, and they were, Monk went on into the 60s and the 70s, but Monk and Bud were really good friends too. They admired one another, and Monk was like an elder a bit to Bud, but both of them were incredible composers. They were composers first and then pianists next, although Bud was technically pretty great. So I'm going to pick some tunes from Thelonious Monk and Bud Powell. You know, I'd like to start with Monk's one of his well-known pieces, which got covered a lot, and I'll play you tonight's rendition of Round Midnight.

The masterful pianist Bud Powell recorded in Lausanne, France in 1962, the album titled Live in Lausanne, Bud Powell with his good friend Thelonious Monk's Evidence. This recording was brought to the attention of Chick Corea by Bud Powell's daughter, Celia, and Chick produced the release of this recording by Lausanne Radio in 2001, recorded in January 1962, Bud Powell with his good friend Thelonious Monk's tune Evidence. Bob Jacquelot was the bassist and Mike Stiveno the drummer, preceded by a Bud Powell tune performed by solo pianist Chick Corea from a posthumous release titled Forever Yours, the farewell performance. Chick introducing a couple of tunes by Thelonious Monk and one by Bud Powell, opening with Monk's Round Midnight, followed by Trinkle Trinkle and Bud Powell's Dusk in Sandy. The great jazz master pianist Chick Corea, one of the things, remarkable things, mentioned in the press release accompanying this recording, Chick was nominated some 75 times for Grammy Awards, winning 28 of them. That included 5 Latin Grammy Awards. Chick Corea, the album Forever Yours, the farewell performance. And we are so glad to have all of the music that he shared with us. We are listening to jazz. I'm John Hill. Trumpeter Jared Hall from his album Singing.

vocalist Tyreek McDole doing the title track from the album Open Up Your Senses. That's a Horace Silver original, done originally along with Andy Bay. You can hear the influence definitely on Mr. McDole. Sullivan Fortner on the Fender Rhodes, drummer Justin Faulkner, bassist Rodney Whitaker on sax, Dylan Band, trumpeter Michael Cruz. Tyreek McDole, preceded by saxophonist Jan Harbick. Jan Harbick and his quartet. The album is called Conversation, and they've been playing together for like 20 years now, so you can definitely hear the rapport on that Jan Harbick original called Sparkle Sight. Saxophonist Jan Harbick with pianist Heinrich Gund, Eske Norelke on bass, Anders Holm was the drummer. We opened that set with I Didn't Know What Time It Was from Malene and Christian. That is Malene Mortensen and Christian Sands, vocalist and pianist. Thomas Ovesen on bass, Rasmus Kilberg on drums. Both this record and Jan Harbick's record on the Stunt Records label out of Copenhagen. Malene Mortensen and Christian Sands opening that set. We're listening to jazz.

0: recorded live at Chicago's Jazz Showcase, pianist Ahmad Jamal, along with Frank Gant on drums and bassist John Hurd, from March of 1976. Of course, the theme from MASH. The lyrics, by the way, to that song, Suicide is Painless, written by Mike Altman, Robert Altman's son. He's made about $2 million now in royalties. His dad was paid a flat $75,000 to direct. I'm John Hill. Thanks for joining me for Jazz. I'll see you later.
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2: Manhattan's Lower East Side was a cultural hotbed in the 1980s, attracting students, artists, and immigrants from all corners of the world. This was the neighborhood that composer Jessie Montgomery grew up in, the daughter of a musician father and an actress mother. Her childhood was a vibrant collage of music, drama, and artistic inclusivity. At the same time, the discipline of the Upper West Side called to her. She began the violin at age 4 and wrote her first composition at 11, eventually studying violin at Juilliard and film composition at New York University. The Midwest had its calling card too. Detroit's Sphinx Organization.
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4: Well, good morning on this very beautiful Thursday morning, July 23rd, 2026, on WRCJ 90.9 FM and HD1 Detroit. 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I'm Krista Grix, sitting in the chair for the vacationing Dave Wagner. He'll be back next week. In the meantime, I have enjoyed sharing this all this great music with you. And today we have many things to celebrate, several birthdays today. We also commemorate the fact that today is the anniversary of the first car sold by the Ford Motor Company in 1903. But more importantly, today is National Vanilla Ice Cream Day, so have that extra scoop guilt-free. And we open with music of Ralph Vaughan Williams, early music of Vaughan Williams, but we can see that he is forming his style of writing in a very beautiful, idyllic sense and really getting the footing for later pieces like The Lark Ascending. And that is exactly what this piece is called. It's bucolic. And so this is the Bucolic Suite by Ralph Vaughan Williams, written in 1900. We'll hear it performed by the German State Philharmonic Rhineland-Pfalz Orchestra, conducted by Karl-Heinz Steffens.

An early work written by Ray Vaughan Williams in 1900 and premiered in 1902, but not published until 2012. That was his bucolic suite performed by the German State Philharmonic Rhineland Pfalz Orchestra. And next we have music of Louis Couperin. At least that's what Kreisler said for many years. Yes, this is one of those pieces that Fritz Kreisler wrote as an encore in the style of earlier composers and passed them off as pieces written by other composers, earlier composers. And it wasn't until later, one of the greatest spoofs in musical history, later he admitted they were original compositions of his. This is La Précieuse in the style of Louis Couperin, a music of Fritz Kreisler performed by Joshua Bell on violin and Paul Coker on piano.

La Précieuse, in the style of Louis Couperin, music of Fritz Kreisler, performed by Joshua Bell and Paul Coker on piano. And next we have the Emerson Quartet in the String Quartet number 13 in A minor by Franz Schubert, entitled Rosamunde. This is the fourth movement, and its nickname comes from the theme in the second movement of the String Quartet, music written in 1824 by Franz Schubert.

0: The Emerson Quartet in music of Franz Schubert, that was the fourth movement from Schubert's Rosamunde Quartet. And next we have music of a composer who was a peer of Mozart and probably one of the most talented musicians in all of music history. He was more than just a composer. He was a celebrated swordsman and a fine violinist as well. Music of Chevalier de Saint-Georges, right after this message.
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0: 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I'm Krista Grix, your guest host, enjoying substituting on the morning show for the vacationing Dave Wagner. It's been a pleasure this week, and thank you so much for tuning in. I mentioned our next piece is by the celebrated composer, the Chevalier de Saint-Georges, who may possibly be one of the most talented composers in music history. Not only was he a celebrated swordsman, but he was also a fine violinist and conductor. He premiered Haydn's Paris symphonies, and incidentally, he also composed. This is a piece he wrote in 1777, his Violin Concerto in D major. We'll hear it performed by Miroslav Vilimets on violin, and the Pilsen Radio Symphony Orchestra is conducted by František Preissler.

0: The Violin Concerto in D Major by the Chevalier de Saint-Georges. Our violin soloist was Miroslav Vilimets, and the Pilsen Radio Symphony Orchestra led by František Preissler. And just like that, we have come to the end of the 5 a.m. hour on the morning show on WRCJ. But we have more great music up ahead, including music of Wagner and Sibelius. So don't go away. Stay tuned. We'll be right back with more great music after this message.
1: 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The Detroit Lutheran Singers would like to thank the WRCJ listeners who attended their concerts this past year. 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

Dawn and Siegfried's Rhine Journey from Götterdämmerung by Richard Wagner. And I think we are just about on time, since dawn on this Thursday, July 23rd, sunrise in Detroit is scheduled for 6:16 a.m. That was the Royal Concertgebouw Orchestra of Amsterdam, Ricardo Chailly, director. And good morning on the 6 a.m. hour of the morning show on WRCJ 90.9 FM. Krista Grix here, your guest host, enjoying sharing music with you. We continue with music of Jan Sibelius. This is his Serenade No. 2 in G minor for violin and orchestra. The Bournemouth Symphony Orchestra, led by Bjarte Engeset. And our violin soloist is Henning Kreggerud.

Henning Kraggerud and the Bournemouth Symphony Orchestra in music of Jan Sibelius, his Serenade No. 2 in G minor for violin and orchestra. Well, let's have some fun now with music. Our next piece is a collaboration between two musicians, brilliant musicians, who have had a long time musical relationship that dates back to the 1980s, and they've toured together and expanded their duo into celebrated genre-defying trios and larger groups, and that's what we're going to hear next. Music of Johann Sebastian Bach performed on banjo, violin, marimba, and mandolin. Bela Fleck banjo, Edgar Meyer double bass, Evelyn Glennie marimba, Chris Teeley mandolin, and Joshua Bell on violin in Bach's three-part Inventions.

three-part inventions by J.S. Bach, arranged by Edgar Meyer and Bela Fleck. We heard number 10 in G major, number 15 in B minor, and number 7 in E minor. And let's watch some TV next. This is music from the 1978 TV series, do you remember it? The Incredible Hulk. This is the Lonely Man theme, music written by Joe Harnell and performed by the Cincinnati Pops Orchestra, led by John Morris Russell. Our arranger of this is also the pianist on this track, Julie Spangler.

Music written in 1978 for the TV series that starred Bill Bixby. That was the Lonely Man theme from The Incredible Hulk, music of Joe Harnell. John Morris Russell led the Cincinnati Pops Orchestra, and the arranger and pianist on that track was Julie Spangler. And next we go to Spain, and music by Enrique Granados, Zambra, which is a gypsy dance. It refers to a traditional barefoot style of flamenco dance and music developed by the Romani people in Granada, Spain. This is Zambra from Five Pieces After a Spanish Popular Songs by Granados. Adrian Leeper leads the Gran Canaria Philharmonic Orchestra.

Music that Enrique Granados originally wrote for piano in the 1890s. But because the composition consisted of a lot of folk melodies, it was easily transcribed, and transcriptions have really worked well. I'm speaking of Granados's Five Pieces After Spanish Popular Songs. We heard the Zambra movement, which means a gypsy dance, arranged for orchestra by Anselm Ferrer and performed by the Grand Canary Philharmonic Orchestra led by Adrian Leeper. And when we come back after this important message, we'll hear music by an 18th century composer that we don't hear of very often. I think you'll enjoy. So don't go away. We'll be right back. American Promise by Karen Lefrak is a new classical work commissioned by America250.org, the national nonpartisan organization charged by Congress to lead the commemoration of the 250th anniversary of the signing of the Declaration of Independence. Composer Lefrak says American Promise is a musical portrait of the freedom, celebration, and vast beauty of the country we share. You can hear American Promise and more great American classics and jazz each and every day on WRCJ. 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I'm Krista Grix, thanking you for your support. 90.9 FM, and Krista Grix here, your guest host this morning, sitting in the chair for the vacationing Dave Wagner. He will be back next week. But in the meantime, thanks so much for going on this musical journey with me. I've enjoyed sharing music with you, and thank you for tuning in. Our next composer is a German composer and cellist born in 1770, Friedrich Wieth. He was highly respected in his time, and perhaps best known as the likely author of a symphony in C major known as the Jena Symphony. It was once attributed to Beethoven. Now that is high praise indeed. We'll hear music of Wieth, played by the Buffalo Philharmonic Orchestra, conducted by Joanne Falletta. This is his Concerto for Two Horns and Orchestra, number 3 in F major. We'll hear the first movement, Allegro. Our horn soloists are Jacek Muzyk and Daniel Kurdelevich.

Music of the German composer Friedrich Wieth. His Concerto for Two Horns and Orchestra, number 3 in F major. We heard the first movement, the Allegro. Our horn soloists were Jacek Musik and Daniel Kurdelevich. Joanne Folletta led the Buffalo Philharmonic Orchestra. And just like that, we've come to the end of the 6 a.m. hour on this July 23rd, Thursday. And we're going out on a high note with music of Vivaldi. This is his violin concerto in C major, Il Piacere, or in other words, pleasant, from the same set of works that includes the Four Seasons. This is the English Concert, led by Trevor Pinnock.

0: Music of Antonio Vivaldi from his Opus 8 collection, Il Piacere, the violin concerto in C major. We heard Simon Standage as the violin soloist and Trevor Pinnock led the English concert. And we've come to the end of the 6 a.m. hour, and you know what's up next, which is the Suze Alarm. But we have lots of great music, music of Tchaikovsky and Mozart. Yes, please stay tuned. We'll have more great music up ahead on WRCJ 90.9 FM.
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And we open the 7 a.m. hour of the morning show with the Hometown Band, the Detroit Symphony Orchestra led by Leonard Slatkin, music written by Tchaikovsky in 1888, his Symphony No. 5 in E minor, recorded live at Orchestra Hall in 2014 in preparation for a tour of five Florida cities. And I'm Krista Grix, your guest host this morning, enjoying sharing music with you, and thanks so much for tuning in. It is a very important day here in Detroit today because we celebrate the sale of the first automobile in 1903 by Ford Motor Company. It was the first commercial vehicle produced by the Ford Motor Company, the 1903 Ford Model A. And it was bought by a Chicago dentist. He was the first owner of a Model A, and 1,750 cars were made in 1903 and 1904, and the base price of that Model A was a whopping $750. Let's continue with music of Mozart. This is his Adagio in E major for violin and orchestra. Our violin soloist is Itzhak Perlman, the Vienna Philharmonic Orchestra led by James Levine.

Written by Mozart in 1776 and thought to have been written as a substitute slow movement for his Violin Concerto No. 5, we heard Itzhak Perlman and the Vienna Philharmonic Orchestra in the Adagio in E Major for Violin and Orchestra by Mozart. And it's wakey-wakey time, time to get up and get moving. It's time for our morning Suze alarm.

Our Morning Sousa Alarm, The March, The Bell of Chicago by John Philip Sousa, written in 1892. Intended as a tribute to the women of the Windy City, but the march was not received very well by the local newspapers, who thought it wasn't ladylike. We heard the Rotsamovsky Symphony Orchestra, led by Keith Bryan. And we come to our first birthday celebration, the birthday of the Canadian pianist Hélène Lefebvre, who was born on this day in 1962. He's a celebrated pianist. He was awarded the Officer of the Royal Order of Canada and the prestigious AIB Award in London, England, for being the International Personality of the Year for his work as a radio host on Radio Canada's Ici Musique since the fall of 2005, where he shares his passion with listeners about his love of classical music. Well, I can certainly relate to that. Hélène Lefebvre is a champion of music of our time, music composed in the 20th and 21st century. And let's hear him on a piece by a composer that he has championed. And I'm speaking of François Dampierre. Hélène Lefebvre has recorded all of his 24 preludes. We'll hear the prelude Pittoresque.

Our birthday performer, the Canadian pianist Alain Lefebvre, who was born on this day in 1962, on music of a composer he has championed, François Dampierre. From his 24 preludes, we heard the prelude Pittoresque. And we're going to hear a lot of 20th century music in this hour. Let's continue with music of the Los Angeles Guitar Quartet and one of their members, Andrew York, in a piece entitled Syzygy.

0: planetary piece, Syzygy, which means the conjunction of the moon with the sun. Music of the 20th century from the Los Angeles Guitar Quartet, a quartet that was formed in 1980 at the University of Southern California with the help of guitarist Pepe Romero. Also featured on that recording is the flutist James Walker in music of Andrew York. Well, we'll continue with some contemporary composers, some great music up ahead by the Italian composer Ludovico Einaudi, right after this message.
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0: 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And that is thanks to you. Well, good morning in the 7 a.m. hour on National Vanilla Ice Cream Day. So go ahead and have that second scoop. I'm Krista Grix, your guest host this morning, enjoying sharing music with you. Delighted that you're on this musical journey with me. Dave Wagner will be back next week. Well, this is the morning for 20th century composers and Canadian musicians. Next up, we have music of Ludovico Einaudi, an Italian pianist and composer. He began his career as a classical composer, but later he incorporated other forms such as pop, rock, folk, and world music in his compositional style. We'll hear him in a piece entitled Choros for Violin and Chamber Orchestra, and featured on this recording is Angèle Dubois and La Pietà.

Angèle Dubois and La Pietà in music of Ludovico Einaudi. His piece entitled Choros for Violin and Chamber Orchestra, in which he explores Mediterranean folk dances. And we go from Italian composer to a Japanese film composer, Ryuichi Sakamoto, and his piece Happy End, which he performed on his final documentary concert. Happy End by Ryuichi Sakamoto.

The Japanese film composer Richi Sakamoto has won an Academy Award, a BAFTA, a Grammy, and two Golden Globe Awards. Music that he performed on his final documentary concert, Happy End. And let's go from a Japanese film composer to a U.S. film composer, John Williams, and music from Lincoln. The two excerpts we're going to hear are The Peterson House and Finale, the Chicago Symphony Orchestra led by John Williams, and our trumpet soloist is Christopher Martin. Our piano soloist is Randy Kerber.

Music from Lincoln, the 2012 film by Steven Spielberg about the passage of the 13th Amendment with Daniel Day-Lewis playing Lincoln. And that was the Peterson House, which was the house across the street from Ford's Theater and is where Lincoln was taken after he was shot. And the finale, Music from Lincoln, performed by the Chicago Symphony Orchestra, led by John Williams, Randy Kerber at the piano, Christopher Martin was the trumpet soloist. And we've come to the end of the 7 a.m. hour, but we have more great music up ahead. Stay tuned. We'll be back right after this message.

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Krista Grix, your guest host this morning, your substitute teacher, sitting in the chair for the vacationing Dave Wagner. Tall shoes to fill, but I am delighted to be here. And thanks so much for tuning in and listening to WRCJ 90.9. We opened the 8 a.m. hour with music of Franz Joseph Haydn, his trumpet concerto in E-flat major. Raymond Leppard led the National Philharmonic Orchestra, and the trumpet soloist was Wynton Marsalis. Marsalis won a classical Grammy for that disc. And we continue with music of Claude Debussy, his Fireworks, from his Preludes Book 2. This was originally a solo piano piece, but it's part of a commission by the Halle Orchestra and Sir Mark Elder for new orchestral arrangements of all of Debussy's 24 Preludes. And I'm so glad they did this because they're just gorgeous arrangements done by Colin Matthews, the Halle Orchestra, and Sir Mark Elder in music of Debussy.

From the book two of Claude Debussy's Preludes, that was Fireworks, music that was arranged for orchestra by Colin Matthews. We heard Sir Mark Elder and the Halley Orchestra. Let's go to the movies next and hear music from Forever Amber, a 1947 film, a version of Kathleen Windsor's best-selling historical novel, starring Linda Darnell, Cornel Wilde, and George Sanders. This is the new Philharmonia Orchestra in the main title, Amber, from Forever Amber, music of David Raxon.

Music by David Raxon from the 1947 film version of Kathleen Windsor's best-selling historical novels, Forever Amber, and we heard the main title, Amber. David Raxon led the new Philharmonia Orchestra. All right, next up we have music of the British rock band Viva La Vida. Yes, you heard that right. Viva La Vida is a song by Coldplay, and it was written by all members of the band. But 20 years ago, two Juilliard students met one another, sat down to the piano together, and made musical magic. And they have been together for 20 years, and I'm so glad they have, because they have just delighted us with unique and original arrangements in all kinds of musical forms. I'm speaking of Anderson and Rowe. This is their version of Coldplay's Viva La Vida.

Greg Anderson and Elizabeth Joy Rowe have been making musical magic since they were students at Juilliard over 20 years ago. They've received Emmy nominations and were at the top of the Billboard charts for their wonderful arrangements. We heard them on a piece by the British rock band Coldplay, Viva La Vida, or Long Live Life, for piano duo arranged by Anderson and Rowe. And next up, we have music of our birthday composer, a Swedish composer that we don't hear of too much and certainly was not as respected in his lifetime as he is now, Franz Berwald. He was born on this date in 1796, which makes him 230 years old. And he made his living as an orthopedist. In fact, he developed some mechanisms that promoted the development of active muscular training, and those mechanisms actually outlived him. They were used for decades after his passing. Well, I find this very ironic, humorous, that the piece we are going to hear by the orthopedist and composer Franz Berwald is Racing. Music of our birthday composer performed by the Royal Philharmonic Orchestra.

0: Music of our birthday composer, Franz Berwald, Swedish composer and orthopedist, born on this date in 1796, and perfect name for music written by an orthopedist, racing. The Royal Philharmonic Orchestra, led by Ulf Bjørlin. And we have music of Mendelssohn coming up right after this message.
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0: 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I'm Krista Grix, your guest host this beautiful Thursday, July 23rd. Delighted to be sharing music with you and thanks so much for tuning in. Dave Wagner will be back next week. Well, next up we have music of a very young Mendelssohn. He was 15 years old when he wrote the Piano Quartet No. 3 in B minor. Let's hear the third movement, the Scherzo Allegro Molto movement, performed by members of the Fauré Quartet.

Members of the Fauré Quartet in music of the 15-year-old Felix Mendelssohn. The third movement from his piano quartet number 3 in B minor. Our next piece is music that usually I only program for the Halloween season at the end of October, but it is a good piece, and we haven't heard it in a long time, so I just thought we'd close this hour with the music of Modest Mussorgsky, his Night on Bald Mountain. It was inspired by a Russian fairy tale, and Mussorgsky completed it, his first version of it, in one night on June 23, 1867. And several years later, Rimsky-Korsakov revised it, calling it a fantasy for orchestra. And that's the version we will hear this morning. It's considered the first Russian tone poem for orchestra. Let's hear it performed by the Cincinnati Pops Orchestra, led by Eric Kunzel, in music of Modest Mussorgsky, Night on Bald Mountain.

0: And our final piece in the 8 a.m. hour is music of Modest Mussorgsky, his Night on Bald Mountain, arranged by Leopold Stokowski. And we heard it performed by the Cincinnati Pops Orchestra, led by Eric Kunzel. And that's it for the 8 a.m. hour, but we have more wonderful music up ahead, and we are going to celebrate another birthday in the 9 a.m. hour. I'm Krista Grix. Stay tuned. We'll be right back.
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0: Good morning. It's our final hour together on this Thursday, July 23rd. It's National Vanilla Ice Cream Day, and we're also recognizing the fact that Ford Motor Company sold its first car on this date in 1903. Krista Grix, your guest host, sitting in the chair for the vacationing Dave Wagner. Thanks so much for being on this musical journey with me and for tuning in. We open the 9 a.m. hour with music of Antonin Dvorak, his Rhapsody Opus 14, written in 1874 by Dvorak, but not premiered until 1904. The Slovak Philharmonic Orchestra is led by Libor Pešek.

Libor Peshek and the Slovak Philharmonic Orchestra in music of Antonín Dvořák from 1874, his Rhapsody Opus 14. Well, our next composer was a pupil of Mozart, Salieri, Clementi, and Haydn. He was a friend of Beethoven and Schubert. He traveled in excellent company, didn't he? But Johann Nepomuk Hummel was one of the most important musicians of his time, but fell into relative obscurity after his death in 1837. And we are going to change that right now and listen to the Beaux-Arts Trio in Hummel's Piano Trio No. 4 in G major.

0: Music of Johann Nepomuk Hummel. His piano trio No. 4 in G major, performed by the Beaux-Arts Trio. Music that was written in 1808 to 1811 by a composer who was highly respected and certainly traveled in good company while he was alive and then fell into relative obscurity afterward. Well, after our next message, we are going to listen to some early American music. So stay tuned. We'll be right back.
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0: .9 WRCJ and HD1 Detroit, your source for classical music and jazz in southern Ontario and southeastern Michigan. I'm Krista Griggs, your guest host. Thanks so much for tuning in this morning on The Morning Show. Dave Wagner will be back next week. Well, the composer William Billings was a self-taught musician and a close friend of Samuel Adams and a member of the Sons of Liberty. His choral anthems that he wrote during colonial times around the time of the American Revolution certainly stirred that revolutionary spirit. This is his piece, I Am the Rose of Sharon, performed by His Majesty's Clerks, conducted by Paul Hillier.

I Am the Rose of Sharon, music of William Billings, a contemporary of George Washington. We heard it performed by His Majesty's clerks, Paul Hillier, director. And now we've come to our final piece this morning and another birthday celebration, that of Leon Fleischer, the American pianist, who was born on this date in 1928 and revered as one of the most refined and transcendent musicians the United States has ever produced. He was especially revered as a teacher for over 60 years at the Curtis Institute and also at Johns Hopkins. Unfortunately, in 1964, he had to change directions because he was diagnosed with focal dystonia, and he changed his focus to concentrate on music for the left hand, including Maurice Ravel's Piano Concerto for the Left Hand, which is what we will hear next. Leon Fleischer at the piano and the Baltimore Symphony Orchestra led by Sergio Commissiona.

The celebrated American pianist Leon Fleisher, in music of Maurice Ravel, his piano concerto for the left hand, Fleisher was born on this date in 1928. We heard the Baltimore Symphony Orchestra led by Sergio Commissiona. And that's it. We've come to the end of the morning show, but I have enjoyed sharing music with you this morning. And thanks so much for tuning in on WRCJ 90.9 FM. Don't go away. Haley Taylor has some great music up ahead, including music of Papa Mozart. Thanks so much for tuning in. Take care of yourself and take care of each other.

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1: Good morning and welcome to Midday Music. 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Now, we always play Mozart at 1 o'clock, but we're going to get an early start today, not with Wolfgang Mozart, but with his father, Leopold Mozart. He was admired throughout Europe, not as a composer, but as a leading music educator, the 18th century. He actually wrote a book, which is called A Treatise on the Fundamental Principles of Violin Playing. It became one of the most influential instruction manuals of its era. He was also a composer, which is what we're going to hear now, starting the day with Symphonia in G Major, performed by Mishi Gaig, conducting the Orfeo Baroque Orchestra.

0: It's easy for Leopold to be remembered primarily as the father of Mozart, but works like that one really remind us that he was an accomplished composer in his own way. That was his Symphonia in G Major, performed by Michi Geig and the Orfeo Baroque Orchestra. We're just getting started here on Midday Music. That was the first piece of music for the program and this 10 o'clock hour. We have André Mathieu coming up in just a moment, so stay tuned.
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0: Some composers have a career that begin with great promise. This was one of them. Canadian composer and soloist André Mathieu is often called the Canadian Mozart. He was composing as a child, performing internationally before he was 10 years old, attracting audiences from Europe and North America. I think his music was embraced because of the rich romantic style at the time he was writing, when many composers were moving towards modernism. However, the shift in musical taste made life difficult for Mathieu. As the 20th century continued, his music kind of fell out of fashion, and much of it disappeared from concert programs after his early death in 1968. But in recent years, musicians have begun rediscovering his works, which is kind of what we're doing here today. As we listen in to his trio for violin, cello, and piano, this is music of André Mathieu.

Much of the renewed interest in Mathieu's music is due to performers like Alain Lefebvre, who have championed his compositions in concert and on recordings, which is what you heard today. Alain Lefebvre, David Lefebvre, and David Ellis, all performing André Mathieu's trio for violin, cello, and piano. You're listening to Midday Music here on WRCJ on this Thursday morning. We're going to head to a piece of music now by Alexander Glazunov. It's called The Sea. So long before Claude Debussy wrote La Mer, another composer was inspired by the sea, and Glazunov was one of them. This is an orchestral fantasy he wrote while still in his early 20s. Although it's sometimes compared with Debussy's later work, Glazunov comes from a different musical tradition. Rather than painting shifting light on the water, he really creates this grand romantic seascape rooted in the language of Nikolai Rimsky-Korsakov and the Russian musical school. You'll hear it now performed by Niemi Järvi conducting the Royal Scottish National Orchestra. This is Glazunov's The Sea.

0: While Debussy's La Mer has become the more famous musical portrait of the ocean, Alexander Glazunov's earlier version remains a reminder that composers can look at the same subject and arrive at different music. Glazunov's The Sea, performed by Nema Yarvi and the Royal Scottish National Orchestra. Thanks so much for tuning in today. That's the first hour all wrapped up and done. We have lots of music to go, though. 3 hours on the way for midday music, so stay tuned. Carl Maria von Weber is coming up.
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0: I'm Haley Taylor. You're listening to Midday Music. And to start the hour, we have an opera that changed the direction of musical history. This is Der Freischütz by Carl Maria von Weber. Premiered in Berlin in 1821, where audiences heard something new, an opera rooted in German folklore, rather than myths and legends that had dominated European stages. Weber filled the story with hunters, forests, supernatural forces, and melodies inspired by German folk traditions, helping establish what would become the German Romantic Opera. We're going to hear the piece that starts at all the overture, as it's performed by Raphael Kubelek, conducting the Bavarian Radio Symphony Orchestra, Weber's Der Freischütz.

0: The Overture to the Freischütter, Der Freischütz, by Karl Maria von Weber, performed there by Raphael Kubelek and the Bavarian Radio Symphony Orchestra. From Weber, a romantic composer, to Brahms, yet another romantic composer, but of a different color. We've got a piece of music from earlier in his career coming up. Piano Concerto No. 1 is on the way.
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0: Brahms was only in his early 20s when he began writing what would become his first piano concerto. Originally, it wasn't going to be a concerto at all. Brahms first imagined the music as a symphony, then briefly considered turning it into a sonata for two pianos before finally settling on the combination of piano and orchestra. I think you can hear traces of that evolution in this opening movement, which we're just about to hear. It has a symphonic sound to it, unlike any concerto written before it. We're going to hear it now with the Leon Fleischer as a soloist, George Zell conducting the Cleveland Orchestra, a work that emerged during a deeply emotional period in Brahms' life. This is the first movement to his piano concerto, No. 1 in D minor.

The first movement of Brahms's Piano Concerto No. 1, as I mentioned earlier, a piece of music that was written during a deeply emotional period in his life. His close friend and mentor, Robert Schumann, had suffered a mental health crisis, and Brahms found himself supporting Schumann's family while wrestling with grief and uncertainty and enormous artistic expectation. And yet today, this piece is considered one of the defining works of the Romantic repertoire. Again, that was Leon Fleischer and George Zell joining the Cleveland Orchestra in Brahms' Piano Concerto No. 1. Up next, a composer you may not know of, Franz Anton Hofmeister, with his clarinet quartet in A major.

Franz Anton Hofmeister. What a name. A capable composer whose chamber music was admired in his own day, but then kind of lost popularity throughout the years. He also was one of the most important music publishers in Europe. He published works by Mozart, Haydn, and Beethoven, and many other leading composers. That was his clarinet quartet in A major, performed by Dieter Klocker and members of the Quartet of Prague. We're going to head in a completely different direction now for the music of John Field with his Nocturne No. 12 in E major.

0: Field spent much of his career in Russia, where he became one of Europe's most celebrated piano soloists. Although his reputation faded after his death, today performers have helped restore his place in music history, not just as Chopin's predecessor, but as a composer in his own right. Music of John Field, that was Nocturne No. 12, which is called Noontide, performed by Alice Sarah Ott. All right, we are done with the morning, which means we have to head into the afternoon, and if you're hungry, we have your box lunch on the way. Today, a keyboard concerto, number 7, so stay tuned. That's coming up.
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0: I'm Haley Taylor, it's Midday Music, and we have a composer now who is never afraid to recycle his own music. It's time for your box lunch. In fact, Bach expected good ideas to have more than one life. This keyboard concerto in G minor began as his violin concerto in A minor. When Bach became the director of Leipzig's Collegium Musicum in the 1730s, he needed concertos for public performances featuring himself at the keyboard. Rather than starting from scratch, why not transform a violin work into a concerto for harpsichord? Which is what we're going to hear today. It's Murray Praya as both the soloist and the conductor of Bach's Keyboard Concerto No. 7 in G minor.

Bach's willingness to reshape his own music reminds us that 18th century composers often view compositions as living works rather than untouchable masterpieces. That was your Bach's Lunch for the program today, his Keyboard Concerto No. 7 in G minor. Speaking of works that have been revisited and reused, that's what we're going to be talking about on the soundtrack this week. It's the 75th anniversary of Disney's Alice in Wonderland. And the actual anniversary is actually on Sunday, the date that that the soundtrack premieres. Sunday's at 6. So we're going to jump into that soundtrack, have one full episode covering that iconic Disney score. Next week, we're going to cover all of the covers of that soundtrack, mainly jazz musicians who have taken Alice in Wonderland and made it their own. So this is a two-part episode. Again, the original Disney soundtrack will be covered this week on Sunday at 6. Next week, all the covers of it. So you don't want to miss it. Don't miss out. That's the soundtrack, Sundays at 6 on WRCJ.

Music from a composer who nearly disappeared after his death, overshadowed by contemporaries like Bach and Handel, but today recordings just like that one remind us the Baroque era was filled with many composers. That was Johann David Heinekens' Concerto in G major. Up next, we have music from a composer who wrote more than 30 operas, but Hérodiade really occupies a distinctive place among them. This is the work of Jules Massenet. The opera retells the biblical story of Herod, Salome, and John the Baptist. And rather than following scripture directly, Massenet really drew inspiration from a novel that places greater emphasis on the psychological drama and the relationships between the characters. This suite brings together all the big moments from the opera. We have the introduction to Act One, we have music from Act Three, the prelude from Act Four, as it's all performed by the Toulouse Capital Orchestra, conducted by Michel Plasson. This is Massenet's Hérodiade.

0: A few excerpts from Jules Massenet's opera Hérodiade, performed by Michel Plasson and the Toulouse Capitol Orchestra. We've got music of Franz Burwald's coming up and Karen Lefroc on the way as well, so stay tuned.
1: I'll never forget my first day on the job as music programmer at WRCJ. 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
0: Franz Burwald spent much of his life feeling unappreciated as a composer. Although he wrote imaginative symphonies and chamber music, audiences of his day showed little interest. To support himself, he worked as an orthopedic surgeon and even managed a glass factory. Hardly the career path most people imagine as a composer. And yet he still wrote music along the way. This is his septet in B-flat major, probably dates from around 1818, and was revised about a decade later. An unusual combination here, clarinet, bassoon, horn, violin, viola, cello, and double bass. He's got a rich palette of instruments. Today's performers, it's the Mogden Quartet and Ensemble performing Burwald's septet and B-flat major.

Recognition came slowly for Brevald. Many of his finest works weren't appreciated until decades after his death. But today he's regarded as one of Sweden's most original 19th century composers. The second movement of Brevald's Septet in B-flat major. Now we have a composer who is continuing to tell new stories in today's day and age. Karen Lefrak composed American Promise to commemorate the 250th anniversary of the signing of the Declaration of Independence. The work really reflects on the aspirations that have shaped the American experience across generations. Here it is performed by the London Symphony Orchestra, conducted by William

0: anniversary commissions like that one really reminds us that classical music isn't only about preserving the past, but looking into the future. Karen Lefrak's American Promise, performed by the London Symphony Orchestra, conducted by William Ross. That's going to finish out this 12 o'clock hour. We have your midday Mozart on the way, so stay tuned.
1: 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Another eventful season starts on September 19th with the Boctet. For more information on next season's concert series, gpmchurch.org or 313-882-5330. 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
0: I'm Haley Taylor. It's midday music, just about 1 o'clock here on this Thursday afternoon, and it's time for your midday Mozart. Now, sometimes a symphony is written for a celebration. Mozart's Symphony in D Major. It was written while he was serving as the court organist in Salzburg. It was written for the annual commencement ceremony at the university, one of the city's most important public events, a celebration that lasts for days and calls for music that was both festive and substantial. We're going to hear the finale of the Symphony in D Major, Music of Mozart.

0: reminder that even a small musical gesture can leave a lasting impression. That was Mozart's Symphony in D Major, performed by Christopher Hogwood and the Academy of Ancient Music. We'll have a break here, and then music of William Boyce, Brahms, Debussy, Charles Gounod, all coming up. So stick around if you can on Midday Music.
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0: William Boyce helped define English music during the 18th century. He spent much of his career in London, eventually becoming Master of the King's Music, one of Britain's highest musical appointments. While Handel dominated London's opera houses, Boyce became known for church music, theatrical works, and instrumental compositions. His published set of 8 symphonies, released in 1760s, wasn't written all at once. Instead, Boyce assembled them from overtures and instrumental movements that he'd already composed for stage productions. So it was a really practical approach here, but allowing excellent music to find a new life in the concert hall. Here's the Aradia Ensemble, conducted by Kevin Mallon, performing Boyce's Symphony in F major.

Reusing music wasn't unusual in the 18th century. Composers often adapted pieces for new audiences, and Boyce's symphonies stand as some of the finest in the repertoire. That was Symphony in F Major, performed by Kevin Mallon and the Aradia Ensemble. From Boyce to Brahms, later in life, Brahms turned inward. The three intermezzi of Opus 117 were composed in 1892, when Brahms was nearing the end of his career. Rather than write large symphonies or concertos, he began creating smaller piano works that seem almost like private conversations. He actually described them himself as lullabies of my sorrows. The listeners have long debated exactly what he meant. We're going to hear the second intermezzo, performed today by Wadigan Pratt. This is Music of Brahms.

Brahms's intermezzo in B flat minor, his second intermezzo. Those late piano works have become some of his most personal music. Modest in scale, but really rich in expression, especially with that performance there by Wadigan Pratt. All right, we've got two more composers for the rest of the show, and the first is Claude Debussy. Now, at the beginning of the 20th century, a new instrument needed a new piece of music. In 1904, the French piano manufacturer Pleyel commissioned Claude Debussy to write a work that would demonstrate its newly developed chromatic harp. Unlike the pedal harp used today, the chromatic harp relied on two crossing rows of strings instead of pedals to produce sharps and flats. Now, the instrument never gained acceptance, but Debussy's music proved far more enduring. It's called Sacred Dance and Profane Dance, performed here by Marie-Claire Jamet as a soloist with Jean Montignon conducting the Ortif National Orchestra.

Ironically, the instrument Debussy wrote this piece for eventually disappeared, while the music itself found a permanent home on the modern pedal harp. That was Claude Debussy's Profane and Sacred Dances, performed by Marie-Claire Jamet, with Jean Martillon conducting the Ortif National Orchestra. Our last piece for the day is a chase. The pedal piano was designed during the 19th century to help organists practice when they didn't have access to a church organ. It consists of a piano paired with a full pedal keyboard, allowing performers to play notes with their feet while using their hands on the keyboard above. Charles Gounod was fascinated by the instrument and composed several works for it, including this Suite Concertante. The movement we're going to hear is called The Chase, or The Hunt. It captures the excitement often associated with hunting music. Here's Roberta Prosetta performing alongside the Orchestra della Switzerland Italiana. This is Charles Gounod's Suite Concertante, The Hunt.

0: The pedal piano never became a standard concert instrument, but performers like Roberto Proceda have renewed interest in its forgotten repertoire. That was The Hunt or The Chase from Charles Gounod's Suite Concertante, performed by Proceda on the pedal piano with Howard Shelley conducting the Orchestra della Switzerland Italiana. The last piece of music for the program today, but thanks so much for tuning in on this Thursday, the 23rd of June. Listener supported, or wait, July. It's July. I keep on forgetting where we are. The 23rd of July, I should say. Hopefully you've got a better understanding of what day you're in today. And hopefully as you continue on listening, you'll join us again for Midday Music, a program that joins you every single morning, weekday morning, that is, at 10 o'clock, and it goes until 2 p.m. We've got your Drive Time Elixir coming up next, so stay tuned.
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1: And good afternoon and welcome to the Drive Time Elixir program here on 90.9 FM. It is now 2 o'clock and my name is Ron Nolan, sitting in for the vacationing Peter Wharf. I'll be your host until 6 o'clock tonight on WRCJ. Coming up at 6, of course, Bill McLaughlin with Exploring Music. And then at 7 o'clock tonight, Cecilia Sharp will be along with some great jazz to entertain you. And, of course, that's followed by mainstream jazz. When she's off the air, we have jazz overnight as well. 14 hours of classical, 10 hours of jazz each and every day here on listener-supported radio. Good-looking day today. We have 72 degrees right now, 22 Celsius for our Canadian neighbors. And it's going to be pretty much the same all weekend long. I'll give you an update on the weather forecast a bit further on into the hour. Sun sets tonight at 9:01 p.m. And today is the 23rd day of July. Celebrating the birthday today, born in 1796 on July 23rd, the Swedish composer and violinist Franz Berwald. He had an interesting background. He was a fourth-generation family of musicians, a successful orthopedist as well. When he was in Berlin studying music, he founded a clinic there that provided free help to people who needed orthopedic devices and therapy. We're going to enjoy a performance of his Symphony No. 2 in D major. The performance of the music, which was never performed during his lifetime. The music sketches date from the year 1842. The original score was lost, and it's been reconstructed from his sketches. That happened in the year of 1909, and it was first performed in 1914. This recording is a vintage recording indeed. We'll hear the Malmö Symphony Orchestra, Sixten Ehrling, conducting. Symphony No. 2 in D major by Franz Berwald in celebration of his birthday on WRCJ.

WRCJ in Detroit, and we began the Dry Time Elixir program here on 90.9 FM with a symphony by Swedish composer Franz Berwald. That was the symphony number 2 in D major, the Symphonie Capricieuse, music probably composed around 1842, but was never performed during his lifetime, reassembled from composer sketches in 1909. It was first performed in 1914. Sixten Ehrling conducted the Malmö Symphony Orchestra in that performance, and today is the birth date of Franz Berwald, born on this date, July 23. And bringing us to 30 minutes past the hour of 2 o'clock on WRCJ-FM and HD1 Detroit. Ron Nolan sitting in for Peter Wharf. He's on vacation. I'll be your host until 6 p.m. tonight. Weather for today, calling for sunny skies, a high of 78 degrees, 59 for the overnight low. Friday, tomorrow, 80 degrees under partly sunny skies with a low of 61 overnight. And then Saturday and Sunday, we're looking for a chance of rain over the weekend now. Saturday, it'll be 83 degrees under partly cloudy skies and a chance of rain on Sunday with a high of 87. 72 degrees reported now at Detroit City Airport, a.k.a. Coleman A. Young Municipal Airport. Also at Detroit Metropolitan Airport, that's 22 degrees Celsius for our neighbors in Windsor. And sunsets tonight at 9:01 p.m.

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Thanks.

Eric Wolfgang Korngold was already famous. He was a child prodigy, actually. He was a famous composer and performer in his native Czechoslovakia. Born in 1897, he fled to the United States in the 1930s as Nazi fascism began to grow in Europe. And while in the United States, he became the first internationally recognized composer to write music for the movies. Yeah, and he also kept his hand in to the other genres of classical music as well. We're going to hear the second movement, the Romance, from the Concerto for Violin in D Major by Eric Wolfgang Korngold on 90.9 FM.

The second movement, the Romance, from the Concerto for Violin in D Major, music composed by Eric Wolfgang Korngold. We heard the Pittsburgh Symphony Orchestra, Andre Previn conducting, and the violinist, none other than Itzhak Perlman. Now, that movement utilized material from the film score for Anthony Adverse. That was a 1936 film that won an Oscar for Best Score for Korngold, starred Olivia de Havilland and Frederick March. So that piece was not written until 1945. So like any composer, Korngold decided that that material, if it was good enough for Oscar, it was good enough for the concert hall. It is, 23 minutes before the hour of 3 o'clock, and we're going to close out this hour celebrating the music and life of another birthday boy here on 90.9 FM, Leon Fleischer, the American pianist, one of the great American pianists, one of the great pianists, period, in the world and during his time, born on this date in 1928 in the city of San Francisco. Here's a performance featuring Leon Fleischer of the Concerto for Piano No. 2 in B-flat, the first movement on 90.9 FM.

0: The first movement from the Concerto for Piano No. 2 in B-flat major, Opus 83, music composed in 1881 by Johannes Brahms. The performance by the Cleveland Orchestra, George Zell conducting, and the pianist Leon Fleischer celebrating his birthday today. That's right. He was born on July 23rd, 1928. We'll begin next hour. It's 3 o'clock. We'll begin the hour with music of Felix Mendelssohn on 90.9 FM.
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WRCJ in Detroit, we begin the 3 o'clock hour with the music of Felix Mendelssohn, the Hebrides Overture, also known as Fingal's Cave, his opus number 26. It was composed in 1829, but not published until 1834. Recorded here in November of 1988 on authentic instruments, so it would have sounded exactly as Mendelssohn heard it. The ensemble was the London Classical Players, Roger Norrington conducting. Good afternoon. 12 minutes past the hour of 3 o'clock here on WRCJ-FM and HD1 Detroit. Ron Nolan sitting in for the vacationing Peter Wharf. I'm your host until 6 o'clock this afternoon on the Drive Time Elixir program. Coming up at 6, it's, of course, Exploring Music. And Bill McLaughlin will have some great information to impart. And then at 7 o'clock, C-sharp with jazz. That's right. Every Thursday here on 90.9 FM. Working towards a high of 77 degrees. And right now we're at 74 degrees under fair skies and 23 degrees Celsius for our neighbors in the Rose City. And we'll turn next to this music on WRCJ. It's the Russian composer Anton Arensky, well known for his chamber music. Here's an example.

And there you have it, the Scherzo from the trio for piano, violin, and cello in D minor, Opus 32, the music of Anton Arensky. He lived from 1861 to 1906, renowned for his chamber music, and indeed he was pretty good at it. We heard a performance there by members of the Nash Ensemble. The violinist was Marcia Crayford, the cellist was Christopher von Kampen, and the pianist Ian Brown. Bringing us to 20 minutes past the hour of 3 o'clock here on 90.9 FM. Ron Nolan sitting in for the vacationing Peter Wharf on the Drive Time Elixir. Forecast for today, we're looking for a high of 77 degrees under sunny skies, or mostly sunny skies. 60 degrees will be the low tonight. Right now, we're on the way, 74 degrees reported at City Airport. Tomorrow, Friday, 79 for the high under partly cloudy skies, sort of a redo of today. Same is true for Saturday. We'll have 83 degrees for the high with a low overnight of 67, so relatively cool for the sleeping weather. And then on Sunday, looking for a high of 87 degrees with a 24% chance of rain, that is. And then that will continue into Monday as well. Sun sets tonight at 9:01 p.m. This music next was composed by Mario Castelnuovo Tedesco in the year 1938. It was premiered by the person he dedicated it to, Andres Segovia, the following year, 1939. We're going to hear the first movement from the Guitar Concerto No. 1 in D major, Opus 99, by Mario Castelnuovo Tedesco, the London Philharmonic Orchestra, Leonard Slatkin conducting, and the guitarist is Kazuhito Yamashita.

Happy music for you on this Thursday afternoon here on the Drive Time Elixir. We heard the first movement, the Allegretto, from the Guitar Concerto No. 1 in D major, Opus 99, music composed by Mario Castelnuovo Tedesco. The performance was by the London Philharmonic Orchestra, Leonard Slatkin conducting, old friend of ours here in Detroit, and the guitarist was Kazuhito Yamashita. 27 minutes past the hour of 3 o'clock here on WRCJ-FM and HD1 Detroit. Good afternoon to you. Hope your commute has begun and it's going smoothly. Ron Nolan sitting in for the vacationing Peter Wharf. I'll be your host until 6 p.m. tonight, exploring music at that time. And then at 7 o'clock, as I mentioned earlier, C Sharp will be along. We have great local jazz hosts here, especially on the weekends or heading into the weekend. Cecile's program is kind of new to the radio station, and we still have, of course, John Penny and Maxine Michaels and Linda Yawn. Those programs beginning at 7 o'clock on the weekend, and certainly worth a listen. Also on the weekends, we have film music from Haley Taylor. It's the program that we all enjoy, the soundtrack. Here's music from the movies on WRCJ.

Ennio Morricone's music for you on 90.9 FM. Selections from his score for the 1988 film Cinema Paradiso, or Cinema Paradiso, take your pick. An arrangement there by Takayuki Hattori. The performance by the Hollywood Bowl Orchestra, John Mochieri conducting. And of course, Gil Shaham playing the violin. More music for you on WRCJ.

0: We enjoyed the second movement from the trio for violin, cello, and piano in A minor, music composed by Maurice Ravel. At the keyboard was Jean-Yves Thibaudet, the cellist was Stephen Isserlis, and the violinist, Joshua Bell. That brings us to 20 minutes before the hour of 4 o'clock on the Drive Time Elixir program for this Thursday, July the 23rd, 2026. Good afternoon. Hope things are going well for you. Birthdays on this date include Daniel Radcliffe. He was born on this date, he's 37 years old now. This is kind of, it made me blink twice. Of course, Daniel Radcliffe was the star of every one of the 11 Harry Potter films from 2001 to 2011. He's 37 years old today. Wow. Also born on this day, the actor John Leguizamo, and also another Hollywood birthday, born on this date in 1891, the co-founder of Columbia Pictures, Harry Cohen. His films won 45 Oscars. He had a reputation as the meanest man in Hollywood. His films include Bridge on the River Kwai, On the Waterfront, From Here to Eternity, and Anatomy of a Murder.
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Lots of wonderful chamber music on this Thursday afternoon for you here on 90.9 FM. We just enjoyed a performance of the music of Darius Milhaud, the Sonatine for flute and piano. The pianist was Eric Lesage, and playing the flute, the great Emmanuel Pahoud. We're going to wrap up this hour with the music of Vivaldi, so it's back to the Baroque on WRCJ.

0: Wrapping up the hour here on 90.9 FM with the music of Vivaldi, that was the Concerto for Two Trumpets and Orchestra in C major, RYAM catalog listing 537. The tempo was a bit slower than we're used to. I gave it kind of a stately, regal flair. The music was performed by the Academy of Ancient Music, Christopher Hogwood conducting.
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We begin the 4 o'clock hour here on 90.9 FM with the music of Beethoven, serious music indeed, the Overture to Egmont, his Opus 84, the music composed in 1810 as incidental music for a revival of Goethe's 1787 play, Egmont. The performance there was by the Chamber Orchestra of Europe, Nicholas Arnoncourt conducting, bringing us to 11 minutes past the hour of 4 o'clock here on a absolutely gorgeous Thursday in Metro Detroit. How are you doing? My name is Ron Nolan. Good to have your company today on this gorgeous day. Right now we're looking at fair skies, 75 degrees at Detroit Metropolitan Airport, pushing towards that predicted high of 77 degrees. I think we probably will make it. Today is, of course, July 23rd, celebrating National Vanilla Ice Cream Day. Yeah, okay, I can go with that. I'll be doing that a little bit later on. Also, on this date in 1903, the Ford Motor Company sold its first car. That's right, the Model A, that was the first Ford Motor Company. And I'm willing to bet that you can see one at the Ford Paquette Plant Museum over there on Paquette Street in Detroit, right down the street from the future home of WRCJ and Detroit Public Television. On Paquette, the media center is under construction thanks to people who support this radio station, people like yourselves. Thank you very much. This music next of Antonin Dvorak.

WRCJ in Detroit, the second movement in a waltz tempo from the Serenade for Strings in E major, Opus 22, music by Antonin Dvorak, composed in the year 1873. We heard a recording by the Capella Istropolitana, Yaroslav Krejcik conducting, bringing us to 19 minutes past the hour, make it 20 minutes past the hour, 4 o'clock here on 90.9 FM. Good afternoon. Ron Nolan sitting in for the vacationing Peter Wharf. Coming up at 6 o'clock, of course, it's Exploring Music with Bill McLaughlin. And, of course, that is followed tonight, Thursday, by C Sharp. That's right. She's going to be playing some great jazz for you here on WRCJ. Forecast for tonight, we're looking for a low in the upper 60s. Tomorrow, on Friday, not a bad day at all. We're looking for a high of near 80 degrees, if not into the 80s. It'll be sunny tomorrow. Overnight on Friday, it's going to be cooler, of course, about 20 degrees cooler down into the 60s. Saturday, going to be even warmer. Sunny skies, or mostly sunny skies, with a high of about 86 degrees. And then on Sunday, we have an issue. Might see some rain, and it's going to be much warmer. High of 89 degrees under similar conditions as Saturday. Right now, we've got 75 degrees reported at Detroit City Airport. Music of a birthday boy today. Music of a composer who celebrates. Actually, he's a composer pianist. That's right. This music next on WRCJ.

Music from south of the border for you on WRCJ, well, at least south of the border in Detroit. Music by a Canadian composer and performed by the pianist, Canadian pianist, who's celebrating a birthday today. The music was one of 24 preludes for piano composed by François Dompierre in 1943. That was the Delicate, and the performance was by Alain Lefebvre. That's right. He was born on this date. He celebrates his 64th birthday today. Happy birthday from all of us here on 90.9 FM. Music next of Jean Sibelius.

Music of John Sibelius, the Humoresque No. 6 for violin and orchestra in G minor, his opus 89, the performance by Dalla Sinfonietten, and they were conducted by Bjarte Engeset, and Henning Kragerud played the violin. Thank you very much. Dalla Sinfonietten is a chamber orchestra, professional chamber orchestra, based in Falun, Sweden, founded in 1988, I beg your pardon. It consists of 28 full-time musicians and is the regional orchestra for Dalarna in Sweden. Good afternoon. It is 4:31 on WRCJ-FM and HD1 Detroit. Ron Nolan sitting in for Peter Wharf, who's on vacation, your host until 6 o'clock. Movie music for you next.

0: WRCJ in Detroit and the music of Nino Rota. He composed that music in 1963 for a ball sequence in Luchino Visconti's period film Il Gatto Pardo. That's right, The Leopard, starring Burt Lancaster and Claudia Cardinale. We heard the Leopard Waltzes performed by the Orchestra Sinfonica del Teatro Massimo, Marzio Conti conducting. And don't forget, if you enjoyed that, you can appreciate Haley Taylor's exploration, always entertaining and informative, of movie music Sunday evenings at 6 p.m. It's The Soundtrack.
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Music of Domenico Scarlatti on WRCJ, the keyboard sonata in C major. Scarlatti's performance, the performance of Scarlatti's music, I should say, music composed in 1754, was by Duan Duan Hao, Chinese pianist. And that is the old Longo catalog number 282. 17 minutes before the hour of 5 o'clock on the Thursday afternoon edition of Drive Time Drive Time Elixir, let's enjoy this Scottish March by Debussy.

Scottish March on a Popular Theme by Claude Debussy, music that was composed in 1890 for piano duet, and the orchestral version wasn't finished until 1908. That's what we heard, the orchestral version performed by the Ulster Orchestra, Jean-Pascal Tortelier conducting. And to take us out of the 4 o'clock hour here on WRCJ, we're going to enjoy a symphony by a 16-year-old Wolfgang Amadeus Mozart. This is the Symphony No. 15.

0: Symphony No. 15 by Wolfgang Amadeus Mozart. He was just a kid then, 16 years old when he composed that music. It was played for us by the Prague Chamber Orchestra, Sir Charles McCarris conducting. Good afternoon. 3 minutes past the hour of 5 o'clock here on WRCJ-FM and HD1 Detroit. Ron Nolan sitting in for the final hour of the Thursday afternoon drive time elixir. Peter Wharf on vacation this week. I have the honor and pleasure of bringing you this wonderful music on a glorious July afternoon. We have music for the opera coming up next.
1: 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The Detroit Concert Choir and Artistic Director Michael A. Mitchell would like to thank WRCJ listeners for supporting the choir's 2025-2026 season and are grateful for WRCJ's longtime partnership. As the choir marks its 40th anniversary concert season in 2026-2027, stay tuned to WRCJ for upcoming concert announcements. And for more information, DetroitConcertChoir.org.

And there you have it, the music of Ambroise Thomas, the Overture to Mignon, his opera in three acts, comic opera. The performance there was by the London Symphony Orchestra, Sir Charles Macaris conducting, and that brings us to 13 minutes past the hour of 5 o'clock on a wonderful Thursday afternoon here in Metro Detroit. Ron Nolan, hi, once again, filling in for Peter Wharf. He's on vacation this week and next as well. We've got 75 degrees under fair skies right now, reported at Detroit City Airport, a.k.a. Coleman A. Young Metropolitan Airport or Community Airport, 24 degrees Celsius for our neighbors in Windsor. And the weather, as far as that goes, is going to be pretty much a carbon copy of today's weather, except it's going to be warmer. Looking for highs near 80 degrees tomorrow into the mid-80s on Saturday and Sunday. It's going to be near 90 degrees with a 24% chance of showers. We continue with music of Johann Sebastian Bach. This is the Flute Concerto in C major, BWV number 1055. You'll recognize the melody, I'm sure.

And there you have it, the music of Johann Sebastian Bach on 90.9 FM. That was an arrangement by Mylon Munklinger of the Harpsichord Concerto in A Major, BWV 1055. Had to change keys, too, to make it workable. The Flute Concerto in C Major, BWV 1055. The performance was by soloist Jean-Pierre Rampal and the Ars Rediviva Orchestra of Prague. Mylon Munklinger conducting. 27 minutes past the hour of 5 o'clock on this gorgeous Thursday evening. Ron Nolan sitting in for our good friend Peter Wharf. He's on vacation. Coming up at 7 o'clock, we're going to make that 6 o'clock. Let's keep it in order. 6 o'clock, it's Exploring Music with Bill McLaughlin. At 7, it's C-sharp with jazz for you. She's also going to be back on Sunday playing more classical music for you at noon.

0: WRCJ in Detroit, Clara Wieck Schumann composed that music not long after her marriage to Robert. The music probably composed somewhere in between 1841, 1842 or thereabouts. It was not published until the year 1991. That was the first movement from the Piano Sonata in G minor. Clara Wieck Schumann's music performed on a Decca compact disc recording by Isada Kanamason. And that brings us to 22 minutes before the hour of 6 o'clock.
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0: And thank you, Krista. She'll be substituting this week for, and I believe next week, for Dr. Dave on the morning show here on WRCJ. Speaking of Franz Joseph Haydn, we have a symphony of his next for you, the Symphony No. 22 in E-flat major, The Philosopher. This is the second version. I'll explain after we hear the performance by Philharmonia Hungarica, Antal Doradi conducting.

WRCJ in Detroit, and the music of Papa Haydn for you on 90.9 FM. That was a performance of the Symphony No. 22 in E-flat, known as The Philosopher. However, it was the second version. The difference is, among most often played of the early Haydn symphonies, the opening adagio was omitted. Starts with what used to be the second movement, and then inserts a new andante grazioso, concludes with the same finale. So don't worry, that won't be on the quiz. The performance was by Philharmonia Hungarica, Antal Doradi conducting. Just about 10 minutes before the hour of 6 o'clock, coming up at 6, it's Exploring Music.

Music of Francis Poulenc to almost wrap up the hour here on 90.9 FM. That was Presto, arranged by Yappa Heifetz. The performance was by violinist Itzhak Perlman, and the piano accompanist was Samuel Sanders. Our finale today is music by the German Polish composer Haber Sarwenka. He was born in 1850, lived till 1924. This is the finale from his piano concerto number 4 in F minor.

0: The finale from the Piano Concerto No. 4 in F minor, Opus 82, music of Zafer Sharvenka, the performance by the City of Birmingham Symphony Orchestra with Stephen Huff playing the piano. That's all for me, Ron Nolan. Been a pleasure sitting in this afternoon for Peter Wharf. I'll be back tomorrow at 2 p.m. With the Drive Time Elixir program here on 90.9 FM. 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

Hello there, and welcome to Exploring Music. This is Bill McLaughlin. Our theme this week, Get the Picture. Lots of music inspired by painting. We're going to start today with the music of Max Reger. In 1911, Reger was appointed music director of the court orchestra in Meiningen. This was a famous and wonderful orchestra which had given the premiere of Brahms' Fourth not very many years before, and Reger decided that he needed to announce his arrival with a significant piece for the orchestra, a tone poem. In fact, four tone poems based on the paintings of a man named Birklin. That's B-O with an umlaut, C-K-L-I-N. Arnold Birklin, born in Basel in Switzerland, 1827. His works are not so well known today, but they had a powerful influence on those late romantics like Reger and also Rachmaninoff, as we'll see a little later in the program. The first gives us, in German, Der Geigenden Eremit, which is something like the fiddling hermit. I've seen this painting, and it looks more to me like a monk in his cell. Maybe the cell is in the mountain. And he is indeed playing the violin, which you'll hear in this piece. The second movement, Im Spiel der Wellen, is the play of the waves. We have a couple of nirads, and here come the centaur tritons, or whatever they are, looking for a kind of heavy-duty entertainment. So a lot of fun going on in that one. And then we come to the third painting, and the third piece of music based upon the painting. My score here reads, Die Toteninsel, which is the Isle of the Dead. Now, the painter Birklin, when he made this painting, simply called it Ein stiller Platz, a quiet place. But we see a man dressed in white being conveyed in a small boat toward an island which is crowned with cypress trees. It may be Charon crossing the river Styx to Hades. In any case, this painting got inside the imagination of at least two composers I can think of. We're going to hear now the four tone poems after Arnold Birklin by Max Reger. Nemi Järvi conducts the Royal Concertgebouw Orchestra.

0: We heard four tone poems after Arnold Böcklin, music of Max Reger. The Royal Concertgebouw Orchestra was conducted by Naimi Järvi in those performances. You're tuned into Exploring Music, and this week we're exploring the theme, Get the Picture, listening to music inspired by paintings. Drop us a line, let us know how you like the show. 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
1: After his business venture failed in 1817, Anthony Philip Heinrich found his true calling in the untamed American wilderness of Kentucky, a fundamental inspiration to his music. A self-taught violinist, Heinrich was a true visionary. He directed the first American performance of a Beethoven symphony, helped with the founding of the New York Philharmonic, was a pioneer of the Romantic tone poem, and the first composer to incorporate Native American themes into his orchestral work. Heinrich was known as the American Beethoven. During this time, Americans started to see the orchestra as a reflection of democracy, where each voice has a role to play and they work together. We celebrate the 250th anniversary of American composers, visionaries who took the sounds, the struggles, and the beauty of the American landscape and turned it into an entirely new art form. 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
0: Max Reger's pieces, including that third piece of music based upon the painting, The Isle of the Dead, were composed in 1913. Just 4 years before that, the same subject matter caught the attention of Rachmaninoff. Interesting, the same painter whose work we barely know of today, Arnold Böcklin, influenced so strongly these two very interesting composers. And Rachmaninoff also made an orchestral piece called The Isle of the Dead. I don't know what it is in Rachmaninoff's character, but you find almost a fascination with death, which keeps showing up even in the biggest display pieces. Some of the wonderful pieces right at the end of his life, like the Rhapsody or the Theme of Paganini or the Symphonic Dances, surprise you because you turn a corner and then all of a sudden you hear the orchestra chanting at you, Dies Irae, Dies Ila, this ancient chant from the Latin Mass for the Dead in some of his merriest music and in also The Isle of the Dead, which we're about to hear performed now by Eugene Ormandy and the Philadelphia Orchestra. Music of Sergei Rachmaninoff after Arnold Böcklin's painting, The Isle of the Dead.

With a final prayer for the dead, the hymn Dies Irae, Dies Illa quoted, Sergei Rachmaninoff brings down the curtain on his Isle of the Dead, an orchestral tone poem based on the painting of Arnold Berkling. This was a performance by the Philadelphia Orchestra under Eugene Ormandy. And I know I have some prejudice since I used to play with that band a million years ago, but Ormandy gave the first performance of the symphonic dances with the Philadelphia Orchestra, and I always felt that he and they had a tremendous empathy for that music. That comes from an RCA recording also with the Second Symphony. They're worth listening to. And now, I really think after two versions of the Isle of the Dead, we better find a happier isle with which to conclude our musical program. Fortunately, one comes our way via two French artists, the painter Watteau and the composer Claude Debussy. Here is Debussy's L'Île Joyeuse, based on a painting of Watteau. Jean-Yves Thibaudet plays the piano for us now.

That's music to lift the spirits. Claude Debussy, the piece is called L'Île Joyeuse, the Joyous Isle, based on a painting of Watteau, and that was what we needed to clear the air after hearing the Isle of the Dead of Rachmaninoff and Max Reger, two versions for orchestra. We are pursuing the theme this week, Get the Picture. Lots of music inspired by paintings. In tomorrow's program, we're going to conclude with the most famous set of musical pictures ever made, Mussorgsky's. And we're going to hear two versions, the original version for solo piano, played by Ashkenazi, and a virtuoso performance by the Chicago Symphony under Sir George Schulte. So don't miss tomorrow's conclusion to Get the Picture. Meantime, stay right where you are.

0: Exploring Music is produced by Cindy Gillard at WFMT in Chicago and produced and engineered by Bill Sigmund at Digital Island Studios here in New York City. Our production assistants are Ella Pinsloop, Eric Opland, Adela Skoronsky, and Weston Williams. Rebecca Neistat is the WFMT production and syndication manager. 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I'm Bill McLaughlin. 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

Well, good evening and welcome to another episode of Live with C Sharp, the Jazz Edition here on 90.9 WRCJ. I'm your host, C Sharp, and glad to be here with you on this July 23rd, 2026. Got a nice little lineup for you, a nice mix. Plus, reaching back into my interview vault and pulling up some clips from my interview with Detroit violinist Regina Carter. Wanted to share a few clips with you from that interview, and of course we'll hear some of her music and music that inspired her as well. So got a nice lineup for you, and I'm looking forward to spending some time and some music with you. And of course, as always, thank you so much for spending time with me. Let's pick up the pace a little bit. We're gonna get some energy going here with a boogie woogie.

Oh yeah, we're cooking now. Got the blood flowing, dancing around the living room or the kitchen while you're whipping up dinner. Yes, that was the Boogie Woogie, and it comes from the album Sentimental Swing, a tribute by the Steve Wingfield Band to Tom Dorsey. Yeah, you need a little pick-me-up sometimes, but it's Thursday. You may have had a long week. A little pick-me-up to carry you into the weekend, right? Well, we're going to keep that energy going with Sonny Stitt and Lester Leaps In.

Yeah, buddy, there's plenty more where that came from. Yeah, you can get that from Live at Bubba's Jazz Restaurant 1981. That's the name of the album, The Complete Concert. And if you were grooving and moving to that, that was classic Lester Leaps In. Yes, you heard Sonny Stitt, tenor and alto sax, Harry Sweet, Edison on the trumpet, Eddie Lockjaw Davis on tenor sax, Eddie Higgins on the piano, Don Mast on the bass, and Duffy Jackson holding it down on the drums. Recorded in Fort Lauderdale, November 11th, 19. 19-

We may have slowed it down, but we definitely did not turn the heat off. Okay, we're still cooking. Yes, that was Wes Montgomery's Up and Attic, composed in 1968 from the album Jazz the, well, actually it's a jazz collection, Wes Montgomery Down Here on the Ground. And before that, you were jamming out to Blues Groove, the Jimmy McGriff and Hank Crawford Quartet, with Jimmy McGriff on the Hammond XP3 organ, Hank Crawford on the alto saxophone, Vance James on the drums, and Wade Boyd on the guitar. That's what happens when I decide to thumb through some of my dad's CDs. I find these jewels right here, the Jimmy McGriff and Hank Crawford Quartet CD and a Wes Montgomery CD. You know, yes, thanks, Dad, for letting me thumb through your music and take a few out to add to the collection. I'll return them. Yes. And actually, I have another one. Actually, it's mine that my dad gave me. That CD's, I've had it for a long time. You'll hear music from that CD coming up a little bit later. But yeah, I got to thumb through my dad's collection and of course, share it with you. So hopefully you enjoyed it as well. Once again, thank you so much for tuning in to Live with C Sharp here on 90.9. It's the Jazz Edition on this Thursday, July 23rd. It's 2026, 7:30, close to the end of the month, and just as always, enjoying sharing the music with you. Now, we're going to get a little funky now. Yes, you grooved. Now it's time to get a little funky. With, of course, Marcus Miller and music from his album Laid Back. This is, actually, it's Laid Black. Let's get that right. This is 7 T's featuring Trombone Shorty.

You know, all you need is a stage and a microphone and an audience, and you can go bananas on your instrument. And that is exactly what Alex Hahn was doing over there on the alto sax. He was just leaving it all on the stage. Alex Hahn, Marcus Miller on the bass, guitar and vocals, Trombone Shorty, the special guest on that piece, Marquise Hill on the trumpet, Brett Williams on keyboards, Louis Cato on the drums, Alex Bailey on percussion. And that was a piece written by Marcus Miller. Seven T's featuring Trombone Shorty, music from Marcus Miller's album Laid Black. We're going to bring the talent on home to Detroit because you know we have a plethora of homegrown talent, and that includes Sax Appeal, a saxophonist right here in Detroit, graduated from the Detroit School of Arts and is just doing amazing things in the city and across the nation and the world. Sax Appeal, we're going to check out his piece called Mamba Mentality from his album Black Gold.

Detroit's very own Sax Appeal with Mamba Mentality, produced by Sax Appeal, with featuring, of course, Sax Appeal on the saxophone. He's also responsible for the strings and key bass. On guitar, it was Kent Crawley, and on drums and auxiliary percussion, Marquise Johnson. We're going to turn it over to another classic. This is Poinciana. I'll see if you guess who the artists are. I'll let you know after this.

Do you know who you heard? Do you know who you were listening to? Maybe? Yes? Thinking about it? Still letting it roll around in your head? All right, I'll let you in on it. You're listening to Ahmad Jamal and Yusuf Lateef. Yes, Ahmad Jamal on the piano, Yusuf Lateef on saxophone, flute, and vocals on that album. And it was live at the Olympia, recorded not too long ago, June 27th, 2012. Other members of the band, Reginald Veal on the bass and Herlin Riley on the drums. Yeah, that was nice. I definitely enjoy that piece. Yes, I enjoy listening to the music that I put together for you, and I have fun and sit back and, you know, just take it all in, and hopefully you're doing the same thing. We're going to close out. We're going to close out this hour with, what do I have for you here? On the Trail. On the Trail. That's by Ferdy Groff with Itzhak Perlman on the violin. Yes. And Oscar Peterson on piano. Herb Ellis on the guitar. Ray Brown on bass. And Grady Tate on the drums.

0: Music from the album Side by Side featuring Itzhak Perlman on the violin and Oscar Peterson on the piano. That was On the Trail. And Itzhak and Oscar were joined by Herb Ellis on the guitar, Ray Brown on the bass, and Grady Tate on the drums. Closing out the first hour of Live with C Sharp, the Jazz Edition. Now, it's summertime, so hopefully you are getting out, enjoying the live music. Were you at the Concert of Colors? Hopefully you went to some part of the Concert of Colors. I myself and my mom, we saw Martha Redbone and then came back later that night and saw Sheila E. Huh, yeah. No, I did leave and come back. Had to take a break and but the music was so good and great to see the people and the perfect weather. And then did you happen to go to the Aretha yesterday? Maybe you caught Keiko Matsui and Jonathan Butler. Okay, well, if you missed that, if you missed music at the Aretha, and if you missed Concert of Colors, well, you did miss some good stuff. But don't worry, summer is still here and there's opportunities for you to get outside or just out and about and enjoy the music. There's Chandler Park Community Arts and Music Festival with Summer with the DSO. That is coming up on July 25th, featuring Detroit's talent. It's on the east side, and it's a family-friendly neighborhood event with performances and interactive art and just a lot of good stuff going on, free food while the supplies last. And as I said, the event is free, so you can check that out beginning at 1 o'clock. There's also... I was just checking out the calendar of the, you know, going through what can I share with you, what's going on. Something that I came across that was interesting is the Legato Memory Cafe. That's coming up on Tuesday, August 4th at 10:30 a.m. And it welcomes people who are experiencing dementia or other cognitive changes and their care partners and loved ones. It's a monthly gathering that is happening in the Alice E. Hall located at the Maxim and Marjorie S. Fisher Music Center. So right there at the DSO at 10:30, you definitely have to register for that. But something to take into consideration if you know someone experiencing dementia or any other cognitive changes, maybe experience the Legato Memory Cafe. Now you can head to the Jazz Cafe at Music Hall. And coming up on the 27th, there's a tribute to Eartha Kitt, Josephine Baker, and Sammy Davis Jr. That's happening on the 27th. There's Jonesing Jazz on July 30th with Marvin Thompson Jr. I can't even get that out. Wonderful guy. He actually used to work at the DSO. Great pianist and great person. This is a fundraising concert, so that's something else to get into. Also going on at the Aretha Jazz Cafe is Aretha's Jazz Jam on August 2nd. And on the 3rd, it's a tribute to Stevie Wondering featuring 313, The Live Experience. Now, you can also head over to the Aretha Franklin Amphitheater for Wednesday Night Jazz. Yes, it's their jazz music series. Of course, you missed Keiko and Jonathan Butler yesterday, but that's okay. Next week, there's PJ Morton and Jay Brown on the 5th. Catch violinist Damian Escobar and Kayla Waters. Might have to make my way down there for that one. And also on August 12th, it's Robert Glasper and Bilal. So lots of music and experiences for you to enjoy, whether it's in your community park or at the Jazz Cafe or at the Aretha Amphitheater, also formerly known as Shane Park. There's music and there's so many other things happening. So just hop on the computer, check at your community board or something at your coffee shop. I'm sure there is something. So get out there, enjoy the music while the weather is good. Coming up in this second hour of Live with C Sharp, the Jazz Edition, I'm going back in the vault and pulling out my conversation, a few clips from my conversation with Regina Carter. And I was just listening to it and thought it was so... One part was definitely, all of it's great, but one part just stood out to me. I wanted to share it with you and also just catch you up on the journey. Sometimes we see where people are, but you don't look at the journey or the foundation. And Regina Carter definitely shares some Detroit history. So you don't want to miss that and music with Regina Carter. So that's coming up and more after a little bit of station identification.
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0: Welcome back to Live with C Sharp, the Jazz Edition here on 90.9 WRCJ. Thank you so much for joining me. Yes, I told you about thumbing through my dad's music. And so this next piece was one that my dad was like, oh, you got to get this one on. So this was actually his suggestion. And I heard it and I said, oh, man, Dad, this is really good. It's one of my favorites, but they definitely put a spin on it. It's Take 5 with Chris Brubeck. Live at Arthur Zankel Music Center with Joel Brown and Peter Matt Cat Ruth with special guests Dave Brubeck and Frank Brown. This is their take on Take 5.